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2: From the My Bash area, here's your forecast for tonight. Partly cloudy skies with a low of 55. Tomorrow, partly cloudy with a high of 77. Tomorrow night, partly cloudy early, then clear after midnight with a low of 55. On Tuesday, sunny and bright with a high of 79. Tuesday night, clear skies with a low of 52. That's your My Bash area forecast. I'm J.D. Allison.
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3: From the Wabash area, here's your forecast. For tonight, partly cloudy skies with a low of 55. Tomorrow, partly cloudy with a high of 77. Tomorrow night, partly cloudy early, then clear after midnight with a low of 55. On Tuesday, sunny and bright with a high of 79. Tuesday night, clear skies with a low of 52. That's your Wabash area forecast. I'm J.D. Allison.
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3: From the Mibash area, here's your forecast. For tonight, partly cloudy skies with a low of 55. Tomorrow, partly cloudy with a high of 77. Tomorrow night, partly cloudy early, then clear after midnight with a low of 55. On Tuesday, sunny and bright with a high of 79. Tuesday night, clear skies with a low of 52. That's your Mibash area forecast. I'm J.D. Allison.
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2: From the Wabash area, here's your forecast. For tonight, partly cloudy skies with a low of 55. Tomorrow, partly cloudy with a high of 77. Tomorrow night, partly cloudy early, then clear after midnight with a low of 55. On Tuesday, sunny and bright with a high of 79. Tuesday night, clear skies with a low of 52. That's your Wabash area forecast. I'm J.D. Allison.
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2: From the Mibash area, here's your forecast for tonight. Partly cloudy skies with a low of 55. Tomorrow, partly cloudy with a high of 77. Tomorrow night, partly cloudy early, then clear after midnight with a low of 55. On Tuesday, sunny and bright with a high of 79. Tuesday night, clear skies with a low of 52. That's your Mibash area forecast. I'm J.D. Allison.
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1: Hey, Hollis, go get your brother Hezron and your sister Huggins. 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
2: From the MyBash area, here's your forecast. For tonight, partly cloudy skies with a low of 55. Tomorrow, partly cloudy with a high of 77. Tomorrow night, partly cloudy early, then clear after midnight with a low of 55. On Tuesday, sunny and bright with a high of 79. Tuesday night, clear skies with a low of 52. That's your MyBash area forecast. I'm J.D. Allison.
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3: From the My Bash area, here's your forecast. For tonight, partly cloudy skies with a low of 55. Tomorrow, partly cloudy with a high of 77. Tomorrow night, partly cloudy early, then clear after midnight with a low of 55. On Tuesday, sunny and bright with a high of 79. Tuesday night, clear skies with a low of 52. That's your My Bash area forecast. I'm J.D. Allison.
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3: From the Wabash area, here's your forecast. For tonight, partly cloudy skies with a low of 55. Tomorrow, partly cloudy with a high of 77. Tomorrow night, partly cloudy early, then clear after midnight with a low of 55. On Tuesday, sunny and bright with a high of 79. Tuesday night, clear skies with a low of 52. That's your Wabash area forecast. I'm J.D. Allison.
4: Right now, it's 64.
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2: From the My Bash area, here's your forecast. For the rest of the morning, partly cloudy skies, the low by dawn in the mid-50s. As we're into Monday, partly cloudy skies, we'll have a high in the upper 70s. Monday night, partly cloudy in the evening, then gradually clearing overnight with a low in the mid-50s. For Tuesday, clear skies, lots of sunshine, will stay dry with a high in the upper 70s. Northeast winds as high as 20 miles per hour. Tuesday night, clear skies, overnight low in the lower 50s. Wednesday, sunny, high in the upper 70s. That's your My Bash area forecast. I'm Chris Keith.
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4: From the Wabash area, here's your forecast. For the rest of the morning, partly cloudy skies, the low by dawn in the mid-50s. As we're into Monday, partly cloudy skies, we'll have a high in the upper 70s. Monday night, partly cloudy in the evening, then gradually clearing overnight with a low in the mid-50s. For Tuesday, clear skies, lots of sunshine, will stay dry with a high in the upper 70s. Northeast winds as high as 20 miles per hour. Tuesday night, clear skies, overnight low in the lower 50s. Wednesday, sunny, high in the upper 70s. That's your Wabash area forecast. I'm Chris Keith.
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3: From the Mibash area, here's your forecast. For the rest of the morning, partly cloudy skies, the low by dawn in the mid-50s. As we're into Monday, partly cloudy skies, we'll have a high in the upper 70s. Monday night, partly cloudy in the evening, then gradually clearing overnight with a low in the mid-50s. For Tuesday, clear skies, lots of sunshine, will stay dry with a high in the upper 70s. Northeast winds as high as 20 miles per hour. Tuesday night, clear skies, overnight low in the lower 50s. Wednesday, sunny, high in the upper 70s. That's your Mibash area forecast. I'm Chris Keith.
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3: From the Bybash area, here's your forecast. For the rest of the morning, partly cloudy skies, the low by dawn in the mid-50s. As we're into Monday, partly cloudy skies, we'll have a high in the upper 70s. Monday night, partly cloudy in the evening, then gradually clearing overnight with a low in the mid-50s. For Tuesday, clear skies, lots of sunshine, we'll stay dry with a high in the upper 70s. Northeast winds as high as 20 miles per hour. Tuesday night, clear skies, overnight low in the lower 50s. Wednesday, sunny, high in the upper 70s. That's your Bybash area forecast. I'm Chris Keith.
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2: From the Mibash area, here's your forecast. For the rest of the morning, partly cloudy skies, the low by dawn in the mid-50s. As we're into Monday, partly cloudy skies, we'll have a high in the upper 70s. Monday night, partly cloudy in the evening, then gradually clearing overnight with a low in the mid-50s. For Tuesday, clear skies, lots of sunshine, will stay dry with a high in the upper 70s. Northeast winds as high as 20 miles per hour. Tuesday night, clear skies, overnight low in the lower 50s. Wednesday, sunny, high in the upper 70s. That's your Mibash area forecast. I'm Chris Keith.
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We gotta take a quick break. 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Hurry. 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
1: Hey, Hollis, go get your brother Hezron and your sister Huggins. We're going to J&K's Mega Pet. Okay, Hezzy and Huggy, what do you think of all the dog food choices? 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
2: From the Wabash area, here's your forecast. For the rest of the morning, partly cloudy skies, the low by dawn in the mid-50s. As we're into Monday, partly cloudy skies, we'll have a high in the upper 70s. Monday night, partly cloudy in the evening, then gradually clearing overnight with a low in the mid-50s. For Tuesday, clear skies, lots of sunshine, will stay dry with a high in the upper 70s. Northeast winds as high as 20 miles per hour. Tuesday night, clear skies, overnight low in the lower 50s. Wednesday, sunny, high in the upper 70s. That's your Wabash area forecast. I'm Chris Keith.
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3: From the Mibash area, here's your forecast. For the rest of the morning, partly cloudy skies, the low by dawn in the mid-50s. As we're into Monday, partly cloudy skies, we'll have a high in the upper 70s. Monday night, partly cloudy in the evening, then gradually clearing overnight with a low in the mid-50s. For Tuesday, clear skies, lots of sunshine, will stay dry with a high in the upper 70s. Northeast winds as high as 20 miles per hour. Tuesday night, clear skies, overnight low in the lower 50s. Wednesday, sunny, high in the upper 70s. That's your Mibash area forecast. I'm Chris Keith.
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4: From the Wabash area, here's your forecast. For the rest of the morning, partly cloudy skies, the low by dawn in the mid-50s. As we're into Monday, partly cloudy skies, we'll have a high in the upper 70s. Monday night, partly cloudy in the evening, then gradually clearing overnight with a low in the mid-50s. For Tuesday, clear skies, lots of sunshine, will stay dry with a high in the upper 70s. Northeast winds as high as 20 miles per hour. Tuesday night, clear skies, overnight low in the lower 50s. Wednesday, sunny, high in the upper 70s. That's your Wabash area forecast. I'm Chris Keith.
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2: From the My Bash area, here's your forecast. For the rest of the morning, partly cloudy skies, the low by dawn in the mid-50s. As we're into Monday, partly cloudy skies, we'll have a high in the upper 70s. Monday night, partly cloudy in the evening, then gradually clearing overnight with a low in the mid-50s. For Tuesday, clear skies, lots of sunshine, will stay dry with a high in the upper 70s. Northeast winds as high as 20 miles per hour. Tuesday night, clear skies, overnight low in the lower 50s. Wednesday, sunny, high in the upper 70s. That's your My Bash area forecast. I'm Chris Keith.
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1: Hey, Hollis, go get your brother Hezron and your sister Huggins. 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
2: From the Wabash area, here's your forecast. For the rest of the morning, partly cloudy skies, the low by dawn in the mid-50s. As we're into Monday, partly cloudy skies, we'll have a high in the upper 70s. Monday night, partly cloudy in the evening, then gradually clearing overnight with a low in the mid-50s. For Tuesday, clear skies, lots of sunshine, will stay dry with a high in the upper 70s. Northeast winds as high as 20 miles per hour. Tuesday night, clear skies, overnight low in the lower 50s. Wednesday, sunny, high in the upper 70s. That's your Wabash area forecast. I'm Chris Keith.
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3: From the My Bash area, here's your forecast. For the rest of the morning, partly cloudy skies, the low by dawn in the mid-50s. As we're into Monday, partly cloudy skies, we'll have a high in the upper 70s. Monday night, partly cloudy in the evening, then gradually clearing overnight with a low in the mid-50s. For Tuesday, clear skies, lots of sunshine, will stay dry with a high in the upper 70s. Northeast winds as high as 20 miles per hour. Tuesday night, clear skies, overnight low in the lower 50s. Wednesday, sunny, high in the upper 70s. That's your My Bash area forecast. I'm Chris Keith.
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2: From the Bybash area, here's your forecast. For the rest of the morning, partly cloudy skies, the low by dawn in the mid-50s. As we're into Monday, partly cloudy skies, we'll have a high in the upper 70s. Monday night, partly cloudy in the evening, then gradually clearing overnight with a low in the mid-50s. For Tuesday, clear skies, lots of sunshine, will stay dry with a high in the upper 70s. Northeast winds as high as 20 miles per hour. Tuesday night, clear skies, overnight low in the lower 50s. Wednesday, sunny, high in the upper 70s. That's your Bybash area forecast. I'm Chris Keith.
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4: From the Mibash area, here's your forecast. For this morning, partly cloudy, partly sunny today with a high in the upper 70s. Tonight, partly cloudy, low in the mid-50s. Tuesday brings plenty of sunshine with a high in the upper 70s. Wednesday stays sunny with a high in the lower 80s. Thursday brings more sunshine with a high in the mid-80s. Friday, mostly sunny with showers and storms possible, high in the mid-80s. That's your Mibash area forecast. I'm meteorologist Jim Rinaldi.
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0: Your home for classic rock, 101.9 Rock, 38 Special, little Teacher times 2, Y&T before that. Hanging out on the lonely side of town on a good Monday morning. Well, unfortunately, this is a five-day work week. We're back to normal, at least for a few weeks here as we get ready to. By the way, welcome to June. Yeah, that just hit me. It's June. I still had May on my mind. Of course, we'll have a holiday coming up here at the end of the month as we get closer to our 250th birthday celebration for the United States of America. But hey, hopefully you had a great weekend. Hope you had a good one. Weather wasn't too bad this weekend. In fact, it's going to stay very okay this week. Today, a lot of clouds. The sun returns tomorrow. We'll break that forecast down here in a little bit. We grab a cup of coffee and we caffeine up and get it ready for your Monday. And we'll hush next with Deep Purple on 101.9 Rocks.
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0: your home for classic rock, 101.9 Rock. Sometimes that is all you need is a little bit of love. It's free. Good Monday morning, about the bottom of the hour. Hopefully you're waking up. Maybe you're not at work yet. Maybe you just rolled out of bed. Maybe you hit snooze one or two extra times today. But nonetheless, it is a Monday. It's going to be a great forecast this week. A great week for softball regionals and baseball regionals and good stuff like that coming up. A big week for that. By the way, congratulations to all the area teams that won sectionals in baseball, softball, or other sports as well during the spring season. I feel like that spring season just, man, it cruises by so quickly. It's over before you know it. But this week is going to be a good week to get outside each and every day after work, play some golf, take a walk, front porch sitting, a little grilling on the back porch, back deck sounds good this week. A lot of sunshine, and temps are going to climb into the 80s by Wednesday, and they're probably going to hover there for a little while, and we're not going to complain about that. In fact, by next week, things get really hot. Get ready for that. Work week weather. We'll take a little trip on down to Gator Country with Molly Hatchett. It's coming up on your home for classic rock, 101.9 Rocks.
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4: From the MyBash area, here's your forecast. For this morning, partly cloudy. Partly sunny today with a high in the upper 70s. Tonight, partly cloudy, low in the mid-50s. Tuesday brings plenty of sunshine with a high in the upper 70s. Wednesday stays sunny with a high in the lower 80s. Thursday brings more sunshine with a high in the mid-80s. Friday, mostly sunny with showers and storms possible. High in the mid-80s. That's your MyBash area forecast. I'm meteorologist Jim Rinaldi.
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Your home for classic rock, 101.9 Rocks and Angel. That is Rod Stewart. Good morning. As we inch a little bit closer to 7 o'clock, got news and weather coming up again here at the top of the hour. Here's a question, and for me, the answer is no. I don't pay for social media. If I can use it for free, I'm all over it, but I won't pay for it. But would you pay to use Facebook or Instagram? Last week, Meta announced the users are going to be able to pay, not have to, but are going to be able to pay $3.99 a month for Facebook or Instagram Plus. It's going to give them features that predominantly seem to benefit influencers and people down bad for their crush. That's what it's going to do. These new tiers will let you see how many people rewatched your story, provide a search function for story viewers, and let you extend your stories beyond 24 hours. To me, none of that is worth paying for. Like, I'm good. I'm good with my free Facebook and my free Instagram. I don't even get on Instagram that much. Probably get on Facebook a little

0: little too much, a little less lately. I've been doing better, but yeah, I would assume some people will probably drop the $4 a month on this. I just don't see, how beneficial it is, but I guess if you're on there a lot, maybe it, maybe it'll work out. Maybe you want to dive into it if it does. 7 o'clock is on the way, and so is REO. We're going to take it on the run right to the top of the hour next on 101.9 Rocks.
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5: From the My Bash area, here's your forecast. For this morning, partly cloudy, partly sunny today with a high in the upper 70s. Tonight, partly cloudy, low in the mid-50s. Tuesday brings plenty of sunshine with a high in the upper 70s. Wednesday stays sunny with a high in the lower 80s. Thursday brings more sunshine with a high in the mid-80s. Friday, mostly sunny with showers and storms possible, high in the mid-80s. That's your My Bash area forecast. I'm meteorologist Jim Rinaldi.
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0: Your home for classic rock, 101.9 Rocks, Led Zeppelin, Bad Company, and Lynyrd Skynyrd, because I know a little, kicking things off after your top of the hour. Good morning. Welcome to your Monday. If you're heading into the office now, make it a safe drive this morning. Got a good morning to kind of crack the windows and turn that music down and sip on that caffeine on your way into work. Cubs baseball, man, the Cubs were so good for so long. And now it's like, yeah, like multiple games out of first place. Milwaukee's been on a tear. The Cubs are just like, bleh. But we're Cub fans. We're used to that, which is probably why we're good that there's an off day today after wrapping up that series in St. Louis. But they are going to open up a series coming up tomorrow, Wednesday, and Thursday. They're going to take on the A's. The A's of no town officially. Well, they're playing in Sacramento, I think, like in a minor league ballpark. And I'm not sure when they become the Las Vegas A's. That's probably still another season away before that stadium, which, by the way, the stadium renderings for that new A's stadium in Vegas look phenomenal. But nonetheless, the Cubs and the A's, it's going to be easy to remember when these are played this week because they're the same time every day. 7:30 pregame show, first pitch, 8:05. Cubs and the A's all week long, at least, you know, through Thursday on the MyBash Sports Network.
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0: Your home for classic rock, 101.9 Rocks. Digging deep on that request. Man, I had to do some serious digging on that one from Pink Floyd. Ozzy before that and Jack Blades and Night Ranger, because as you know, we can definitely still rock in America. And this forecast actually kind of rocks for the work week. Good week to, if you have the ability to be able to go in early and get off early, this is a good week to do that. In fact, I always like doing that in the summer. You go in a little earlier, so you can get off a little earlier and squeeze in a little more golf. But nonetheless, the forecast looks mighty fine, and it's next with a cup of coffee in Dio on 101.9 Rocks. You know how much I love my Dio in the morning.
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2: From the MyBash area, here's your forecast. For this morning, partly cloudy, partly sunny today with a high in the upper 70s. Tonight, partly cloudy, low in the mid-50s. Tuesday brings plenty of sunshine with a high in the upper 70s. Wednesday stays sunny with a high in the lower 80s. Thursday brings more sunshine with a high in the mid-80s. Friday, mostly sunny with showers and storms possible. High in the mid-80s. That's your MyBash area forecast. I'm meteorologist Jim Rinaldi.
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0: Your home for classic rock, 101.9 Rocks. My oh my, did I love that band when they came together. My oh my, yes I did. I love them damn Yankees. What a great concert. I remember seeing them at the Coliseum. I remember Ted Nugent pulling out the guitar bow and shooting an arrow across the stage that was on fire. Man, that was a great show. Here we go. It is after 8, and I officially welcome you to the office part of your Monday morning. Workday number 1 is underway. We caffeine up. We rock on with Hendrix next.
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0: Your home for classic rock, 101.9 Rocks, back out on tour once again this year. What a great band to see live. Cheap Trick and those Dream Police. We squeezed in a request before that from GFRR, because without a doubt, they are an American band. We'll celebrate our days coming up in a little bit, but first, work week forecast. Nice and warm, climbing into the 80s this week. Details are next with a little more Skinnerd.
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2: From the MyBash area, here's your forecast. For this morning, partly cloudy, partly sunny today with a high in the upper 70s. Tonight, partly cloudy, low in the mid-50s. Tuesday brings plenty of sunshine with a high in the upper 70s. Wednesday stays sunny with a high in the lower 80s. Thursday brings more sunshine with a high in the mid-80s. Friday, mostly sunny with showers and storms possible. High in the mid-80s. That's your MyBash area forecast. I'm meteorologist Jim Rinaldi.
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0: straight, fast request. I couldn't get it on there any faster than I got it in off the website at 1019.rocks from Tesla and Freedom Slaves. You ready to celebrate some days today? It is National Hazelnut Cake Day. I don't think I've ever had a hazelnut cake in my life, but we're celebrating that day today. Here's something you should probably know how to do. National Heimlich Maneuver Day. You should know how to do that. It's not hard. It's not hard at all. Little fist right in the upper gut below the rib cage. You never know. You never know. Trust me. National Pen Pal Day. This one I love because I'll be honest. I hate pants and I hate shoes. I'm in shorts a lot. I wear shorts whenever I can, and I hate shoes. When it's warm, I'm barefoot. I might go flip-flops, but today is National Go Barefoot Day. It's National Nail Polish Day, National Olive Day, National Game Show Day, and National Say Something Nice Day.
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3: From the Mibash area, here's your forecast. For this morning, partly cloudy, partly sunny today with a high in the upper 70s. Tonight, partly cloudy, low in the mid-50s. Tuesday,

0: brings plenty of sunshine with a high in the upper 70s. Wednesday stays sunny with a high in the lower 80s. Thursday brings more sunshine with a high in the mid 80s. Friday, mostly sunny with showers and storms possible, high in the mid 80s. That's your MyBash area forecast. I'm meteorologist Jim Rinaldi.
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0: Just hanging out right there on the edge of sundown. It's Molly Hatchet on your home for classic rock, 101.9 Rocks. Well, welcome to June. Feels weird, doesn't it? The month of May flew by. I love the month of May. We had a great race in Indianapolis. Memorial Day weekend was fabulous. The whole month was great. Well, we're into June. Welcome to June. Don't type May anymore. I've already done it twice today. The Iron Maidens are going to make their way later this month here in the month of June. On the 19th, they're going to be at the Eagles Theater. 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Vanderburg, this is going to be a great one in August. Vanderburg, My White Snake Years. Oh, yeah. August 13th. Tickets again, all those shows online right now. 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

0: Your home for classic rock, 101.9 Rocks. And I got those outside woman blues. Cream, Journey, any way you want it. Had a lot of friends that were in Knoxville over the weekend. I got a lot of relatives down in Knoxville. And a lot of them took in the Journey show. So I had a lot of friends that live down south on my Facebook feed posting Journey songs from the big arena there on campus. So that was kind of fun on Saturday. Weather and Seeger, because sometimes I feel like a number, next on 101.9 Rocks.
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2: From the MyBash area, here's your forecast. For this morning, partly cloudy. Partly sunny today with a high in the upper 70s. Tonight, partly cloudy, low in the mid-50s. Tuesday brings plenty of sunshine with a high in the upper 70s. Wednesday stays sunny with a high in the lower 80s. Thursday brings more sunshine with a high in the mid-80s. Friday, mostly sunny with showers and storms possible. High in the mid-80s. That's your MyBash area forecast. I'm meteorologist Jim Rinaldi.
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0: 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Sweet and LA Guns before that. Another request, and just give me a little. 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
2: From the Mibash area, here's your forecast. For this afternoon, mostly cloudy skies, becoming partly cloudy with a high in the mid-70s. Tonight, some clouds, but mostly clear skies with an overnight low in the mid-50s. For Tuesday, clear skies, lots of sunshine, will stay dry with a high in the mid-70s. Northeast winds as high as 20 miles per hour in the afternoon. Tuesday night, clear skies with an overnight low in the lower 50s. Wednesday, lots of sunshine, high in the upper 70s. That's your Mibash area forecast. I'm Chris Keith.
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2: From the Wabash area, here's your forecast. For this afternoon, mostly cloudy skies, becoming partly cloudy with a high in the mid-70s. Tonight, some clouds, but mostly clear skies with an overnight low in the mid-50s. For Tuesday, clear skies, lots of sunshine, will stay dry with a high in the mid-70s. Northeast winds as high as 20 miles per hour in the afternoon. Tuesday night, clear skies with an overnight low in the lower 50s. Wednesday, lots of sunshine, high in the upper 70s. That's your Wabash area forecast. I'm Chris Keith.
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3: From the Mibash area, here's your forecast. For this afternoon, mostly cloudy skies, becoming partly cloudy with a high in the mid-70s. Tonight, some clouds, but mostly clear skies with an overnight low in the mid-50s. For Tuesday, clear skies, lots of sunshine, will stay dry with a high in the mid-70s. Northeast winds as high as 20 miles per hour in the afternoon. Tuesday night, clear skies with an overnight low in the lower 50s. Wednesday, lots of sunshine, high in the upper 70s. That's your Mibash area forecast. I'm Chris Keith.
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2: From the MyBash area, here's your forecast. For this afternoon, mostly cloudy skies, becoming partly cloudy with a high in the mid-70s. Tonight, some clouds, but mostly clear skies with an overnight low in the mid-50s. For Tuesday, clear skies, lots of sunshine, will stay dry with a high in the mid-70s. Northeast winds as high as 20 miles per hour in the afternoon. Tuesday night, clear skies with an overnight low in the lower 50s. Wednesday, lots of sunshine, high in the upper 70s. That's your MyBash area forecast. I'm Chris Keith.
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2: This morning at approximately 2:24 a.m., Grant County Central Dispatch received a 911 call stating that a male was shot in an SUV behind Rebel Dolls Cabaret located at 904 Southwestern Avenue in Marion. The business was closed at the time of the call. Emergency personnel from Marion Police Department, Grant County Sheriff's Office, Marion Fire Department, and Marion Health arrived on the scene of the incident. Life-saving efforts were conducted. The male was then transported to Marion Health, where he succumbed to his injury. Marion police officers and detectives began working the scene and following leads. The victim, 20-year-old Cristobal Lester of Marion, was found inside the vehicle. It appeared from preliminary observations that Lester received a single gunshot wound to the right side of his head. The case remains under investigation. If you have information about this case, contact the Marion Police Department or email Captain Josh Ziegler at jziegler@cityofmarion.in.gov. You can also view the details of this story by visiting yournewslocal.com. 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
4: From the My Bash area, here's your forecast. For this afternoon, mostly cloudy skies, becoming partly cloudy with a high in the mid-70s. Tonight, some clouds, but mostly clear skies with an overnight low in the mid-50s. For Tuesday, clear skies, lots of sunshine, will stay dry with a high in the mid-70s. Northeast winds as high as 20 miles per hour in the afternoon. Tuesday night, clear skies with an overnight low in the lower 50s. Wednesday, lots of sunshine, high in the upper 70s. That's your My Bash area forecast. I'm Chris Keith.
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2: From the Wabash area, here's your forecast. For this afternoon, mostly cloudy skies, becoming partly cloudy with a high in the mid-70s. Tonight, some clouds, but mostly clear skies with an overnight low in the mid-50s. For Tuesday, clear skies, lots of sunshine, will stay dry with a high in the mid-70s. Northeast winds as high as 20 miles per hour in the afternoon. Tuesday night, clear skies with an overnight low in the lower 50s. Wednesday, lots of sunshine, high in the upper 70s. That's your Wabash area forecast. I'm Chris Keith.
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3: From the My Bash area, here's your forecast. For this afternoon, mostly cloudy skies. Becoming partly cloudy with a high in the mid-70s. Tonight, some clouds, but mostly clear skies with an overnight low in the mid-50s. For Tuesday, clear skies, lots of sunshine, will stay dry with a high in the mid-70s. Northeast winds as high as 20 miles per hour in the afternoon. Tuesday night, clear skies with an overnight low in the lower 50s. Wednesday, lots of sunshine, high in the upper 70s. That's your My Bash area forecast. I'm Chris Keith.
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3: 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Yes, so we are going to jam out to Angela. 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
3: From the MyBash area, here's your forecast. For this afternoon, mostly cloudy skies, becoming partly cloudy with a high in the mid-70s. Tonight, some clouds, but mostly clear skies with an overnight low in the mid-50s. For Tuesday, clear skies, lots of sunshine, will stay dry with a high in the mid-70s. Northeast winds as high as 20 miles per hour in the afternoon. Tuesday night, clear skies with an overnight low in the lower 50s. Wednesday, lots of sunshine, high in the upper 70s. That's your MyBash area forecast. I'm Chris Keith.
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0: 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Mark your calendars for Saturday, June 13th. Peru Moose Lodge is holding a backpack and school supply fundraiser. The entire community is invited to this all-day fundraising event that includes a cornhole tournament at 1 o'clock put on by Circus City Cornhole. You can pre-register or sign up the day of the event. Make sure you bring an appetite because from 5 to 7 p.m. they will be serving a meal of hot dogs and hamburgers. They'll have two sides, a dessert. So enjoy that meal from 5 to 7 p.m. for just $10. Then get ready to rock out because Live Wire will be performing beginning at 8 p.m. in the ballroom there at Peru Moose Lodge. Again, this is going on Saturday, June 13th. 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They are located at 110 North Broadway in downtown Peru. 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So again, make plans Saturday, June 13th to enjoy a fun-filled day there at Peru Moose Lodge with cornhole tournament starting at 1, meal served from 5 to 7, and Live Wire performing at 8. 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Let's take a break. We're going to get back to more of your favorite classic rock right here on 101.9 Rocks.
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2: From the Mibash area, here's your forecast. For this afternoon, mostly cloudy skies, becoming partly cloudy with a high in the mid-70s. Tonight, some clouds, but mostly clear skies with an overnight low in the mid-50s. For Tuesday, clear skies, lots of sunshine, will stay dry with a high in the mid-70s. Northeast winds as high as 20 miles per hour in the afternoon. Tuesday night, clear skies with an overnight low in the lower 50s. Wednesday, lots of sunshine, high in the upper 70s. That's your Mibash area forecast. I'm Chris Keith.
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4: 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Not just one time, but every chance we get. 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

0: 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Got your weather coming up, and we're back with Alice Cooper next.
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2: From the Wabash area, here's your forecast. For this afternoon, mostly cloudy skies, becoming partly cloudy with a high in the mid-70s. Tonight, some clouds, but mostly clear skies with an overnight low in the mid-50s. For Tuesday, clear skies, lots of sunshine, will stay dry with a high in the mid-70s. Northeast winds as high as 20 miles per hour in the afternoon. Tuesday night, clear skies with an overnight low in the lower 50s. Wednesday, lots of sunshine, high in the upper 70s. That's your Wabash area forecast. I'm Chris Keith.
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0: 101 Night Rocks with some Quiet Riot as we roll along here on your first day of June. Yes. New month, lots of stuff to look forward to. We'll run it down for you coming up here in just a little bit, so stick around for that. And back with the Scorpions coming up next here to 101 Night Rocks.
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3: From the My Bash area, here's your forecast. As of the evening, we'll have partly cloudy skies with an overnight low around 54. For Tuesday, clear skies, lots of sunshine with a high near 77. Tuesday night, clear skies, overnight low around 52. For Wednesday, lots of sunshine, will stay dry with a high near 80. Wednesday night, mostly clear skies, overnight low around 56. Thursday, lots of sunshine and a high of 83. Thursday night, partly cloudy skies, overnight low around 62. That's your My Bash area forecast. I'm Chris Keith.
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3: From the My Bash area, here's your forecast. As we're in the evening, we'll have partly cloudy skies with an overnight low around 54. For Tuesday, clear skies, lots of sunshine with a high near 77. Tuesday night, clear skies, overnight low around 52. For Wednesday, lots of sunshine, will stay dry with a high near 80. Wednesday night, mostly clear skies, overnight low around 56. Thursday, lots of sunshine and a high of 83. Thursday night, partly cloudy skies, overnight low around 62. That's your My Bash area forecast. I'm Chris Keith.
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2: From the Mibash area, here's your forecast. As for the evening, we'll have partly cloudy skies with an overnight low around 54. For Tuesday, clear skies, lots of sunshine with a high near 77. Tuesday night, clear skies, overnight low around 52. For Wednesday, lots of sunshine, will stay dry with a high near 80. Wednesday night, mostly clear skies, overnight low around 56. Thursday, lots of sunshine and a high of 83. Thursday night, partly cloudy skies, overnight low around 62. That's your Mibash area forecast. I'm Chris Keith.
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0: lots of things going on here in the new month, so here's what to look forward to. Stanley Cup Finals start tomorrow. Carolina Hurricanes and the Vegas Golden Knights. NBA Finals get going on Wednesday. That'll be the San Antonio Spurs and the New York Knicks. French Open Tennis Tournament runs through this weekend. FIFA World Cup gets underway on June 11th. The U.S. team will take on Paraguay on the 12th to start the World Cup. U.S. Open coming up on June 18th through the 21st. Look forward to that. First official day of summer is June 21st, which also happens to be Father's Day this year. Lots of movies hit in theaters, including He-Man and the Masters of the Universe coming out on Friday. Scary Movie 6 also comes out on Friday. Steven Spielberg's Disclosure Day is out on the 12th. Toy Story out on the 19th. Toy Story 5 out on the 19th. Supergirl going to be out as well June 26th. If you want to stay in and watch TV, America's Got Talent and Love Island hit NBC and Peacock tomorrow night. Season 5 of Sweet Magnolias will be on Netflix June 11th. Season 3 of House of the Dragon will be on HBO on the 21st. Season 2 of the live-action Avatar, The Last Airbender, will be on June 25th. Last season of FX's The Bear will premiere on June 25th. And, of course, the holidays coming up. Father's Day on the 21st, Juneteenth on the 19th. It's also Pride Month, and we're getting ready for America's big 250th birthday in July. So, also, Flag Day will be on the 14th. National Best Friends Day is on June 8th. The 19th is National Martini Day, and National Selfie Day is on June 21st. There you go. All right, coming up, got some Motley Crue, Boston, Molly Hatchet, and more. And the Rolling Stones coming out with a new album this summer as well. I guess their 25th studio album, I think it's called Foreign Tongues. Looking forward to that. Back with the Stones coming up next here at 101.9 Rocks.
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0: 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Got your weather coming up, and we're back with Molly Hatchett next.
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2: From the MyBash area, here's your forecast. As we're in the evening, we'll have partly cloudy skies with an overnight low around 54. For Tuesday, clear skies, lots of sunshine with a high near 77. Tuesday night, clear skies, overnight low around 52. For Wednesday, lots of sunshine, will stay dry with a high near 80. Wednesday night, mostly clear skies, overnight low around 56. Thursday, lots of sunshine and a high of 83. Thursday night, partly cloudy skies, overnight low around 62. That's your MyBash area forecast. I'm Chris Keith.
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2: Troubleshooting here. Make sure that we went on just fine here. That is Byron Sweet here coming to you from Daleville High School. This is on the Action Sports Network, and this is our Shepherd's Chevrolet pregame show here. 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As we will get you some of those stats, looking at the Daleville Broncos, who are hosting this one. They hit 312 as a team. You got to look out for Sigler, a senior who's hitting 596 with 16 RBIs. You have Thompson hitting 406, as well as Groover, the junior, hitting 409 for this Daleville team, who comes in 8-14. They were 1-7 in their conference, but they were able to knock off Cowan, the team that finished first place in their conference. So this is a Daleville team, very resilient. We are here outdoors at Daleville High School, hoping that the rain holds off, as I'm actually sitting here with my equipment outside in the rain, so I particularly am hoping that the rain is able to hold off as we are in the sectional. 55 here from Daleville High School in the Class 1A. Again, North Miami survived, winning 3-2 against Northfield, and then they defeated Southwood after Southwood beat Southern Wells, their second win of the year. They were 7-6 victors in that game. North Miami was able to hold off Southwood 13-2 in the semifinal, with Daleville pulling off the upset against Cowan in the other semifinal. So the Broncos have won 3-1 and 4-1. They've done a good job limiting their opponents' offenses thus far to make it to this championship game here against the North Miami Warriors. And for North Miami, I assume Braylon McIntyre will be the starting pitcher. We'll get you the numbers on him and all the offensive numbers as well for North Miami's team, who comes in hitting 335 as a team. They'll be leading off with Meredith, the senior, hitting 430. Musil, you got to look out for him, hitting 391 with those 28 RBIs. And Carr, the freshman in that cleanup spot, he's got 26 RBIs, hitting 381 this year. But all the stats that we give you throughout the game are going to be brought to you by Dawes and Pugh CPAs on that stat report. We are going to get set here. A little bit more to go here on this Hometown Federal Credit Union game of the week here, as Hometown Federal Credit Union is happy to be bringing you this game here on the Action Sports Network and 105.9 The Bash. Again, Byron Sweet here coming to you live from Daleville High School, as we have sectional championship action still to come here on a day that's not very hot. It looks like it's kind of overcast. Could be a little bit of rain coming in the forecast, that we'll hope that it holds off and gives us a chance to bring you this championship game here, as the North Miami Warriors, after losing against Daleville last year, they remember that. They're going to try to avenge that loss in this sectional championship game here still to come right around the corner on the Action Sports Network and 105.9 The Bash.
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9: Welcome back here as we have the Crossroads Bank pregame show here brought to you by 105.9 The Ash and Action Sports Network, because all these games are going to be presented here by Wabash Furniture and Flooring, Wabash County Museum, Flotec, and Parkview Wabash Hospital, as we are getting set for North Miami versus Daleville here on the Action Sports Network. North Miami is going to be the home team in this game, and so we'll get you the knees electrical starting lineups for the home team. That will be the North Miami Warriors. I about started to write that in the other spot where it was actually going to be the road team. Daleville, they're going to lead things off with Aiken, their shortstop. But I will get to that North Miami starting lineup again. They'll be batting in the bottom half of the first inning, and it will be number 22, Ryan Meredith. That is their center fielder batting first. Batting second is going to be the pitcher in this game, and that will be Braylon McIntyre for North Miami. Batting third is going to be Lake Musil. He's number 30, and he will be manning left field. Batting in the cleanup spot is going to be the catcher. That'll be number 15, Jensen Carr. Batting fifth is going to be Logan Smith. He is the third baseman for the Warriors. Batting in that sixth spot is going to be Quinn Hostetler, playing shortstop. The talented shortstop had a good game on the hill after Braylon McIntyre started game number one, and that was finished off by Lake Musil to get that victory against Northfield 3-2. Quinn Hostetler pitched all six innings to get the complete game victory against Southwood. Bottom third of the North Miami order has their first baseman, number 16, Jordan Simon, followed by the second baseman, number 35, Evan Chumley. And finally, you will have the right fielder, number one, Keaton Floor, rounding out that starting batting order for the North Miami Warriors. We've also seen a couple guys come in to run. Number 27, Adams, has come in. Also number 13, Colin Floyd, we've seen do some running, so expect some of those guys to possibly factor in if they're able to come when some of these base runners that North Miami will get here in this one. They're going to be looking to avenge their loss last year again in that championship game. I guess it wasn't the championship last year. They lost early in that sectional against Daleville, a game that Braylon McIntyre started. He's the starter in this one. North Miami come in for Coach Shannon Floor at 17-12 on the season, 13-3 overall. So again, they had a better regular season than Daleville at 8-14 and then 1-7 in the conference. But again, Daleville just knocked off the first-place team for the conference. They're at home here, and so certainly have an advantage here in the sectional in that regard. But North Miami has been waiting for this one all year. They've kind of had it circled on their calendar, if you will, as a chance to avenge that loss that they had last year. in the sectional against Daleville. So we'll get you the Daleville starting lineup. I know that they are going to be starting things off with Caleb Aiken. He is their shortstop. I'm going to piece it together here with the Daleville lineup. It is going to be the left fielder, number 20, Tripp Pitts. The first guy, they didn't write down his full name, but then they helped me out on the second one. So it is going to be Tripp Pitts batting second. They're going to have the center fielder, Braden Ziegler, batting third. Batting fourth for them is going to be the catcher, number 5, Bryson Ziegler. Batting fifth is going to be the third baseman, number 55, C. Bates. See, they went back to having just the first letter on their names. C. Bates is actually a number 55. You don't usually see that high of a number there in high school baseball. That's Carson Bates, batting fifth. Batting sixth for them is going to be their first baseman, and that is going to be Jordan Green. To be honest, they kind of messed me up on their scorebook. They put some of the guys with just the first letter, and then others he spelled out their first name. So I just want to make sure I get the accurate name for all of these Broncos, who are the road team on the scoreboard, but they are the team that is actually hosting this section. We are at Daleville High School. In the seventh spot is going to be Owen Thompson. Thompson is number 3. He's actually going to be their DH, and he will be hitting for their right fielder. And their right fielder appears as though it is going to be Kerr. That's the junior, Austin Kerr. So he's going to be hit for, but I always think that's a big position there when you're not actually hitting in the batting order, but you are going to be out in the field at right field. So any big plays that go to Austin Kerr, he's going to try to make sure he makes those plays for his team. It's going to be Teague in the number 8 spot, and that will be number 2, their second baseman. And it'll be number 19, Baker. That's going to be pitching for them. That will be number 19. As the rain's starting to come down, I'm getting nervous about that. Mason Baker. And we will get you the starting numbers on Mason Baker, the pitcher here for Daleville when we return. I'm going to go ahead and try to put some things on my score sheets and such as the rain's starting to come down. I'm outside here at Daleville High School, so this is going to be an adventure. But we are going to bring this game to you right around the corner here on the Action Sports Network and 105.9 The Bash.
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9: So we're getting set for this one to begin here. Byron Sweet going to be fighting the elements a little bit here, as we did have some fine folks from Daleville gave us some ponchos and rain jackets here that we're going to try to cover everything up for you here, as we are outside here getting set for the national anthem. But we just want to cut back in and say we have first pitch right around the corner here on the Action Sports Network and 105.9 The Bastion. We have sectional championship coverage. North Miami, they're going to look to win the sectional championship here from Daleville High School right around the corner here on the Action Sports Network and 105.9 The Bash.
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9: Welcome back as we get set for first pitch here on the Action Sports Network and 105.9 The Bash. A bit of rain starting to hit here from Daleville High School as we're in the sectional 55 championship game, as North Miami has survived tests from Northfield and then Southwood. It's their first game against a non-Action Sports Network coverage area team as they're taking on the Daleville Broncos here. We're going to be starting things off here. Brought to you by Parkview Wabash Hospital, Flotec, Wabash Furniture Flooring, and Wabash County Museum, as Brandon McIntyre getting set to face the Broncos here as they're going to lead off with Caleb Aiken, their shortstop. Trip Pitts is going to be their left fielder. He's scheduled to bat second. And then Braden Ziegler is going to be the other scheduled hitter in this game, I should say, in this inning. It's Ziegler, a name I know pretty well. He is the catcher in this game, always a big-time position. And then if anybody reaches base safely, it would be Bryson Ziegler. So a couple back-to-back Zieglers in the lineup. Bryson Ziegler is actually their catcher. Braden Ziegler is their center fielder. Bates is their fifth hitter. And I believe he was Carson Bates, number 55. So that rounds out the Needs Electrical starting lineup. And the Ford meter box first pitch is delivered a little bit low for ball one. That's going to come at 5:01, so just about at the scheduled time here as we reach the 1st of June. As you mentioned, it's the 1st of June. The White Sox have a one-game better record than the Cubs. How about that, huh? The Cubs actually came into last night with the same record, but they lost last night. McIntyre misses with that pitch outside to the catbird seat here. 2-0, he just catches the corner there against Aiken. Aiken thought that one might have been a little outside, but the count moves to 2-1. As coming in here, this one swung on and missed. Aiken entering this game, hitting .534. He's done a great job at the top of the order, setting the table. He scored 24 runs this year. That leads the team. He lifts this one high in the air. Jordan Simon, the first baseman, loses his hat, going to give a chase. It is going to be out of play, though, as Floor was running over towards the fence as well. Simon's going to retrieve his hat, though, as that one ended up sailing pretty far out of play. And so the count remains 2-2 here. Caleb Aiken, the first batter of this ballgame. As you're just joining us, Byron Sweet here from the Daleville High School sectional. So there's a little corkscrew swing, kind of fouled out of play to stay alive here. As it is no score on the Arnie's Ace Hardware live scoreboard on 105.9 The Bash and the Action Sports Network. This one misses high and outside, so good job there by Aiken. Seeing a lot of pitches, getting it to full count. You'd love the first pitch batter to do that, to get up there and give his teammates a chance to see a lot of pitches thrown by the hurler from North Miami. That's the righty, Braylon McIntyre, senior. Opponents are hitting .315 against him, but he has a big walk here to start things off. Coming into the game, McIntyre, that's his 19th walk on the season now. That's the dreaded leadoff walk, as it puts good speed aboard there with Aiken going to first base, and the batter will be the left fielder, Tripp Pitts. You mentioned the numbers on McIntyre. Opponents hitting .315. Their on-base percentage, .370. He does have 6 wild pitches on the season, 3 wild pitches. That was now his 19th walk to go against 37 strikeouts. As McIntyre, a 5.35 ERA. He's 6-2 on the season. This is now his 11th appearance for North Miami. The runner takes off. He had a big lead. Could be tough for Carr on this one because such a good lead. The throw's going to sail through and get the center field. The center fielder comes up with it. Meredith with a good throw. It's going to be off just a little bit. And so Aiken's into third base. He gets a stolen base. An error on the catcher on the throw allows him to get into third base. And now a big duck on the pond here with nobody out, with Aiken on third base and an RBI opportunity for Pitts. Aiken's going to have to go retrieve his helmet that he lost over there by second base after the initial slide. And that was one we'll have to see. The other day, Carr, the catcher, really settled in after having a couple balls that got away from him early. But he had a shaky first couple innings. And that was one where, honestly, it was such a good jump, I don't think he even had to throw it. Obviously, you want to be aggressive and get it down there. But it was really a great jump by Aiken. He was going to have that bag anyway. So discretion is the better part of valor there, perhaps. If Carr just held on to the ball, the runner would still be on second. But with his error, he did allow that runner to get to third base. And now a huge RBI opportunity. It is 0-2, though. It was a nice decision on that pitch. He tried to kind of sneak that one in there. Pitts ducked away from it and almost caught a strike. This would be big to get a strikeout here of Pitts. He lifts this one high in the air, though. Let's see how deep this one is. It's going to be a long one in for Meredith. They're going to set up. The runner might have taken off a little bit. Good throw gets him. It's there in time, and they get him by a mile. They get him by a mile. Tested Ryan Meredith. It was a bad decision, as Meredith was not that far into the outfield grass, and Meredith guns him down at home. Man, I almost thought that Aiken looked like he took off early there even, and he was still gunned out by a mile. I looked down there, and he looked like he might have just took that extra smidge of a step off early. Didn't matter either way, as that throw got there by a mile, was waiting on him. He tried to jump over the tag by Carr, but Carr, big 157 on the wrestling team. He's a tough guy to jump over and around, and so that's a big throw out of the home plate. Good play there by Ryan Meredith. 8-2 is what that out goes as, and Pitts is out here as the left-handed hitter. Braden Ziegler fouls this one off at home plate. That's a big play early in this game. I'm a little bit surprised he tried to take off on that one, as that was not very deep into the outfield there. And Meredith has a good arm, not the right guy to test there. And again, that's your advanced scouting has to tell you which outfielders you can run on and which you can't. And he was not the man to try to score on that play on. And sometimes you're at third base, you just want to take off, but you got to think, which guys are we supposed to run home on? And that's a big out there because it would have been only one down runner on third base. And you still have Sigler, who's good at knocking in runs as well, the senior. Actually, he's a sophomore. The senior is on deck waiting for him. This one is, check swing foul. So on deck, that Sigler has a great average there at 500+. He's hitting 596, almost 600 on the season. Now, his brother, he has a good average as well, but 258, 17 hits on the season. He watches this one outside to move the count at 1-2. So Dale had a runner on third base with nobody out, and he was thrown out. Big play at home on a throw from Ryan Meredith where the tag was applied by Jensen Carr. This one does miss outside, though. So deuces are wild here. Two balls, two strikes, two outs. Nobody on. We have no score on the Arnie's Ace Hardware Live scoreboard from the Daleville High School sectional, number 55, where Daleville, even though they host this one, they were on the top side of the bracket, so they are the road team here batting in the top of the first inning. So it's kind of odd that North Miami is at Daleville, but all day they will be the home team. So they'll get the final at-bats in this one. And they will get a chance to bat in this bottom half of the inning with Meredith, McIntyre, and Musil, the scheduled hitters. If McIntyre can get this last out, he gets this one to pop up. Will this stay in play? It's traveling over towards the side, the fence. And Carr does a nice job getting over there and focusing on it and making the catch for out number three. Good play by Carr there, close to the fence. He made that one look easy. And that's not necessarily easy to find the ball there as it is so close to the fence there in foul territory. So, an eventful inning as there's actually a leadoff base runner on a walk, a stolen base, an advancement to second on, advanced to third on an error on the catcher, but there was a throw at home from Meredith to Carr. They get that big out on the sacrifice fly scoring opportunity and then a pop-up in foul territory to the catcher. So we have no score, and the Warriors coming to bat after this break here on the Action Sports Network and 105.9 The Bash.
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9: Welcome back here as we have the Hometown Federal Credit Union game of the day here. North Miami trying to win a sectional championship here at Daleville. They were able to turn aside the Broncos in the first inning after the leadoff man was on third with nobody out. A big throw out at home, and that's the first big play of the ball game. And so it is now going to be up to Mason Baker, the pitcher, the righty for this Daleville team to try to silence North Miami and a talented team that comes in hitting 335 as a team. The first batter coming up in this inning, Ryan Meredith hitting 430 on the season. He has 37 hits to lead North Miami's team, 22 RBIs. On deck is going to be McIntyre, a 276 hitter with 16 RBIs. And then after that, Musil, the 391 hitter with 28 RBIs and waiting in the wings potentially after that if anybody reaches base. Carr hitting 381. But you're not out of the woods after that. You get to the number five man in the order, and that's Logan Smith. He just hit his fourth home run of the season the other day. As a team, North Miami only has five home runs, one by Musil and four by the big man Logan Smith. And then after that, you got Hostetler, who has done very nicely this year at 375. And then you can't forget about the bottom third of the order. And Jordan Simon, Chumley, and then Keaton Floor, who's had a very nice series as well. Simon had a couple hits and RBI the last game. But their leadoff hitter will be Ryan Meredith, the the first one skips in there for ball one.

So two hits this sectional. And here's the second hit by pitch. Of course, the first one was a lot more notable as it won the game against Northfield. This time, though, a big hit by pitch because it leads things off, and you got good speed aboard now for the pitcher for North Miami, Braylon McIntyre. And yeah, for sure, Meredith, a threat to steal. He hasn't been on base a lot in the games I've been covering this year to get a chance to see him take off, but he has 32 stolen bases on the season. Out of 109 for North Miami, 32 far and away the leader on the team. Carr is second on the team with 14 swipes. This one just catches a strike on the outside edge of the outside corner. So first man is aboard. It would be the go-ahead run here as we have no score on the Arnie's Ace Hardware live scoreboard. For Daleville, this pitcher who's in the game misses with this one high. The throw's going to be down there in a second. They have a chance to get him with a good throw, but it skips away. Doesn't get far enough for him to get away there. He didn't have a great jump there. I thought they had a chance to get him, but the throw was just a little bit low and didn't quite get there. And that is a stolen base and a runner on second, although they're going to come out and try to argue this, as I don't think that they thought McIntyre got himself out of the way there, as that's what they're discussing. McIntyre kind of standing there wondering, what did I do here, as the runner is on second right now. We will get you the numbers, though, on Baker. The pitcher here for this Daleville team, he comes into this one 32 and two-thirds innings on the season, so he has logged the most innings. Bates has pitched 32 and a third. They do not make the change there. They discussed that one, but they are going to say there was no interference. So Meredith is on second. He had a hit by pitch, and that was 33rd stolen base of the season, has him on second base with nobody out. Again, Baker, the senior for Daleville, has more walks than strikeouts this year. This one's hit on the ground, though. Good job putting it in play. Going to get the shortstop to make a play. He's going to have to hustle. Accurately throws it to get the out. Nicely done, but good job by McIntyre putting the ball in play, advancing that runner to third base. You got to find a way to put that one in play. I like a ground ball to the second baseman to make sure you get the job done, but he hit it softly enough that it came to the shortstop. If he hit a smash to the shortstop, maybe he can't advance, but because it was such a slow roller, good advancement by Meredith, he took off right away, and he's in the third easily on the 6-3 ground out. So in a productive out there for McIntyre, gets that first run 90 feet from home plate with only one down here in the bottom of the first inning. No score on the Arnie's Ace Hardware live scoreboard. North Miami looking to draw first blood here if Musil can pick up his 29th RBI of the season. This one misses high for ball one. Again, Lake Musil, the senior, hitting just a shade under 400 on the season, but he is the RBI leader on the team for North Miami. As Baker, opponents are hitting 295 against him. There's a pitch low and outside. Good stop by the catcher, though, who comes up firing to third, back in safely is Meredith. It's Bryson Sigler, the very talented catcher, has a great average for the team as well. He was left standing in the batter's box to end the last half inning. There was a man on third with nobody out for Daleville. They couldn't score him. Let's see what North Miami can do with this man on third with one out. In the catbird seat, that pitch misses high, and so it's ball three. That's been a concern this year for this starting pitcher. Again, he had eight more walks coming in than strikeouts on the season. Opponents hitting under 300 against him, but their on-base percentage is 455 with all those walks. This would be his 27th walk of the season. And there it is as he misses with this one outside. That's 27 walks in less than 33 innings pitched for this starting pitcher this season. And the on-base percentage is quite high for opponents. He's also... he hit Meredith. That was his 13th hit by pitch this year. He's hit 13 batters. He's walked 27. Effectively wild, let's say he has been, as his ERA is not that poor for how many free passes he's issued. His ERA is 6, but you have that many free passes, if you will. 13 hit by pitches. This one's hit out of play to the right side, as it's Jensen Carr. It's been that way in this inning. He had a hit by pitch. Meredith stole second and was able to advance to third on the ground out from McIntyre, and then Musil walks. So this is kind of the story this year with Baker, is he gives a lot of base runners, and so you maybe only get one hit, but then there's a lot of damage done. Ooh, that pitch is taken for a strike.
close pitch there by

0: Baker goes to the pitcher on Jensen Carr. And the count's now 0-2. So the young man has to cincher up and hunker down here in this situation as he finds himself in the hole. 0-2. As he lifts this one high in the air, this will get the job done. Long run back for the right fielder. He's going to camp under it. He's going to make the catch, but that is going to get the job done as it's going to be a sacrifice fly coming down the line and scoring out. The first run of this ball game is going to be Ryan Meredith, and North Miami draws first blood. The freshman, Jensen Carr, comes through. What a good at-bat there by Carr to be down in the count 0-2 like that. As a freshman, you're 0-2. You don't chase one. I think that they caught a little bit much, too much of the plate they would have wanted there. As Carr is able to drive that one in right field, it's an RBI sacrifice fly. North Miami leads 1-0 in their quest for a sectional championship. Give Carr his 27th RBI of the season. That's second on the team to Musil with 28. Big RBI for the freshman early going. Here's Logan Smith. Takes that first pitch strike against Smith. Hit a home run the other day. That was his fourth of the season. Smith, the junior, comes in hitting 368. So out of his 25 hits, 9 have been extra bases. But this pitch is in there for a strike, 0-2. Again, both teams had a runner on third with less than two outs. North Miami executed the sacrifice fly attempt. Did not work, so on both sides, Meredith was able to throw out the would-be sacrifice fly. Then he scored the one. This one's hit high and deep. It's not going to be deep enough. It is going to be a play over there in foul territory. Running under it and making the catch is the left fielder, getting there in time to retire Smith. He was trying to go for that left field wall, but didn't get enough under it. Just got under it, and Tripp Pitts is able to make the catch for out number three, but not before. North Miami does get the first run of this ball game as they are able to get a sacrifice fly from the freshman, Jensen Carr, to score Ryan Meredith, who was hit by a pitch and also had a stolen base. It's 1-0. North Miami. And McIntyre will be coming back out to pitch for the second inning here as North Miami leads 1-0 on the R&D's Ace Hardware Live scoreboard as you're listening to the Action Sports Network and 105.9 The Bash.
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0: Welcome back here as we have sectional championship action brought to you by Parkview Wabash Hospital, Flowtech, Wabash Furniture Flooring, and the Wabash County Museum. This is the Hometown Federal Credit Union championship presentation for North Miami here as there's a strike over to the talented Bryson Sigler hitting nearly 600 on the season. It is 1-0. North Miami with the lead on the Arnie's Ace Hardware Live scoreboard. 105.9 The Bash. The Action Sports Network, here's going to be a hit to right field, long run in for Four, and Four, who's played a nice right field, is able to run under it and make the catch. Pretty solid contact there for Bryson Sigler, hitting it towards the gap, but it's just going to go as a F9 flyout. So the leadoff man retired for the first time here by McIntyre, as he did have the dreaded leadoff walk back in that first inning, but Aiken was thrown out trying to score on a would-be sacrifice fly from Tripp Pitts, but the throw was made at home plate by Ryan Meredith. This one, I think they're going to say he was hit. It looked as though it hit Bates, and I thought maybe it may have grazed him, and then the bat, so there was some contact with the bat, but they are going to say that it hit the player first, so that's a hit by pitch, and so there has been a base runner in each inning so far for Daleville. This comes with one down. North Miami was able to turn the hit by pitch to lead off their half of the first inning into a run. It's going to be a left-handed batter, Jordan Green, coming up here. So Carson Bates was hit there. And for Bates, he was a freshman hitting 174. This one's hit high in the air, off the end of the bat. Getting a read on it is the left fielder. It's going to be Quinn Hostetler, though, the shortstop, making the call a couple steps in the outfield grass. Usel came all the way in there, but it looked like Hostetler called him off there. Nice job communicating there. He's able to make the catch. At first, it looked like there might be some sort of collision there, because if you're the shortstop, you don't see that man coming in there. So it's important that Musil gave way to him when he called that ball, because I've seen that happen before where both guys just keep looking at the ball. You have a collision. Nobody makes the catch. Instead, though, it's two down, runner on first. Carr's going to throw over there behind the runner, but back in safely is Bates. Bates, the third baseman, a sizable first baseman. Not a huge threat to run, but that doesn't mean that they're not going to throw down to check on him. He's got two stolen bases on the season. As a team, after that one earlier in the game by Aiken, they now have 96 stolen bases on the season, just Daleville as a team, so they will run a little bit. Maybe not with Bates. This one is top shelf, swung on and missed. He went really far up there to see if he could get him to chase, and he did just that, as Thompson could not lay off of that. So there's two strikes here. The scoreboard has it wrong. I think it's 1-2. It's Owen Thompson, the DH, who's hitting for Kerr. He just gets a piece of this one and fouls it over towards the North Miami dugout. They are on the first base side. Jordan Simon, the first baseman, picks that one up. 1-2 is the count on Thompson. Periodically, the rain starts falling a little bit harder, so I got a couple parkas and things just kind of covering my equipment out here. So I am outside here at Daleville High School. Excited to be here for you. That one freezes him on the outside corner. Good pitch there by McIntyre. Aces him on the corner for strike number three. So for McIntyre, that's his first strikeout of the game. And it comes to end the second inning here. 1-0 North Miami on the Arnie's Ace Hardware Life scoreboard. Daleville has had a single runner in each inning. The first one was thrown out at home by Ryan Meredith. The second one is left stranded on first base here after a flyout and a strikeout. So nice job for McIntyre thus far. His team leads 1-0. And North Miami will be coming to bat when we return right here on the Action Sports Network and 105.9 The Bash.
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0: 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It's 1-0 North Miami on the Arnie's Ace Hardware Live scoreboard. This ought to be fun here as I'm like, I got some parkers, so every now and again I just kind of hide under here, but I got to make sure I come out to watch the action when the baseball is going on, as it will be Hostetler, Simon, and Chumley due up here, the scheduled hitters in the second inning. Got myself a nice little fort. I could use like a little pop-up tent or something here, as this one is going to be inside ball one to Hostetler. Really, I should care about the equipment, but I care mostly about my scorebook. I don't like when my scorebook gets wet. That's very important. If the equipment gets, you know, destroyed, that's okay. But the scorebook piece of paper is very crucial. This one is going to curve in there for a strike. When you're a baseball nerd like me, you are like that. You're like, look at how many pages I got left. And I got a page reserved for the Southwood Lady Knights tomorrow, as they're going to be in that regional game that I'm going to be covering for all the way in Union City. You thought this was far away till you go to Union City tomorrow, as this one misses inside. Union City is somewhere near Ohio, I guess. It's like basically Ohio. So that's going to be fun. Get to Muncie, and then you start going to Ohio, and then there you are, Union City. Can't wait for that. Southwood Knights in that in the big softball regional tomorrow. As normally, I'm used to them doing well in volleyball with Mr. Finnickle, who told me that game will be there tomorrow. This one skips in there, misses kind of badly there. I mentioned a lot of walks this year for the pitcher, and he's now in danger of potentially walking Hostetler, who has a good hitter's count here at 3-1. Ken Hostetler, a good average. He has big swings sometimes, comes up with no contact, but when he does hit it, it goes a long way. There it was. One of those big swings on a curve. Comes up empty, 3-2. Good pitch there on the 3-1. That's 3-2 here. Sectional 55 at Daleville High School. North Miami taking on the hosts from Daleville, but North Miami, they are the home team. They're batting here in the bottom of the second. This one is hit hard towards the gap. It could be a tough play for the right fielder. He's still chasing it. It's going to be over his head, off the bottom of the wall. I believe they're going to call a ground rule double, though, as the center fielder throws up his hands immediately like you're supposed to. Let's hope that that right fielder is okay. He kind of slid down there. That's what you're supposed to do. Hey, Cubs fans out there know that. If it goes to the ivy, you just throw your hands up right away. Don't even try digging in that ivy. Once you do, it's a fair ball. They can keep playing. So the center fielder was smart. Once he starts digging for that ball, they're going to keep running, sending the runner. He threw up his hands immediately. That's what you're supposed to do. The ump's going to go out and check it. Smart play there by the center fielder. And that could help you to be a home team here. If you've never played this field, maybe you don't know that the ball does that sometime. You get up to it. You go looking for it. It's a fair ball. That runner, it could run around and maybe even be a inside the park home run. But because that center fielder knew the dynamics, the dimensions, he throws up his hands immediately. The ump comes out and checks it. It much as got stuck under the netting there is what I think happened. I'm pretty far away. My eyesight's bad. But I'm assuming the ball bounced and went under that black netting there on the fence. Knowing the dimensions of the park, that center fielder threw his hands up. It's just going to be a stand-up double. And honestly, he would have got at least a triple if he didn't throw up his hands for that. So good decision there by that center fielder throwing his hands up immediately. I don't know if the fans liked it, but that is what you're supposed to do. And it reminded me of the Cubs. You don't go looking in the ivy. Just throw up your hands right away. This one misses high to Simon for ball one. Either way, it was a ground rule double. Nicely hit to the gap there by Hostetler. He's got a few doubles this year. Simon is the batter looking for an RBI potentially after he got one the other day. For Hostetler, that was his eighth double of the season. It was a pretty good curve in there for strike. Again, Simon, the senior, comes in 233. He's got 14 hits this year, but eight RBIs. Four doubles. If he hit his fifth double, it would get him his ninth RBI right now as he has Hostetler on second base. This one swung and missed. Hostetler, get a chance to run the bases. He was the pitcher the other day, so Coach Floor elected to get a courtesy runner for him. He's, of course, the shortstop in this game, so he gets to run for himself with that white batting helmet out there. 1-2 is the count on Simon. Simon goes down and pokes this one, gets it in the air, and it's going to fall for a base hit. Good job there by Jordan Simon, just poking it out in the center field, getting a base hit. Hostetler, though, had to hold up on the play. He could not afford to get thrown out there. Had he taken off and the center fielder gets to it, he's dead to rights at second. So he had to hold up there. No advancement of the runner, but Simon gets a base hit, and now you have two on and nobody out. I believe it's nobody out. They still have one out up on the scoreboard. But unless I scored something wrong, because Smith ended the last inning with a flyout. Hostetler led the inning with a double. You got a hit by Simon. It should be two on with nobody out. I don't know if I messed up. It says one out on the scoreboard. This one bounces away, though, and both runners are going to advance. It skips away. There's not a lot of foul territory here, but there is enough, unless that ball ricochets right back to you. And that was one. Advancing on the play was Hostetler, and then Simon, the trail runner, gets in a second. So a couple ducks out there on the pond. There's nobody out. First base is open. I think they're saying there's nobody out to try to alert them on the scoreboard. Yeah, then we're going to get that corrected, and we do indeed. There's a quick meeting on the mound. We're going to go ahead and take a quick meeting with them and hear from the North Miami Athletic Boosters here and then return on the Action Sports Network and 105.9 The Bash.
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0: We're back here on the Action Sports Network. And this is brought to you by Parkview Wabash Hospital, Float Museum, and Wabash Furniture Emporium. There is going to be a pitching change here for Daleville, so we'll get you the numbers on the new pitcher. The new pitcher coming into this game is going to be Bates, the freshman. We mentioned before the game that the leader in innings pitched this year was Baker, the senior, with 32 and two-thirds. He's just given way here with nobody out in the second. So a quick hook here. He only gets scheduled one innings pitch plus, this is called. And the plus is that his property is on second and third base. So as many as three runs could be scored on Baker. But Bates, the freshman, going to look to shut the door. He's pitched 32 and one-thirds innings this year. He has actually less walks than strikeouts, 16 walks to go against 24 strikeouts. A little different than the senior who first was out there. 317, though, opponents are hitting Bates. And they have a 323 on base percentage. He also has some trouble with the hit-by-pitches. He's hit 10 batters this year. As a team, Daleville has hit 58 batters on the season. So they are pretty wild with their hit-by-pitches. And they've had 126 walks. So a lot of free passes have been delivered this year by the Daleville Broncos. And for Bates, the freshman, his ERA is pretty good at 4.11. So again, Byron Sweet here coming to you from the Daleville sectional, brought to you by Parkview Wabash Hospital, Flowtech, Wabash County Museum of Wabash Furniture and Flooring. 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So we mentioned those stats. Simon picked up his 15th hit of the year for North Miami. He's now on second base. Hostetler, the runner on third, reached with a double. That was his eighth of the year. So two hits in this inning. Both are the property of the starting pitcher for Daleville. That is Mason Baker. As is number 55, Carson Bates in there. Bates has the glasses, though. I always like the pitcher, a bigger pitcher who comes in with the glasses. Always kind of intimidating, and he has those on. As here's Chumley fouling this one off for a ball, and I believe the count just 0-1. I think they still have the two up on the board. Although he was in the batter's box before. So 2-1 is the count. And then misses low. So 3-1 is indeed the count. It's a 3-1 count on Evan Chumley. Chumley, the sophomore, hitting 250, has 18 hits on the season. 3-1 is the count. He lifts this one in the air to the right side. There could be a play here, but it's going to be tough to throw out the runner. The catch is made. They're going to throw it in and hit a cutoff. And coming down the line to score the second run of the game on another sacrifice fly. This time, the run is scored by Quinn Hostetler, and it is 2-0. North Miami has the lead on the Arnie's Ace Hardware Live scoreboard. And how about Evan Chumley getting the job done with a sacrifice fly? Give credit to the youngsters. First, you have Jensen Carr, the freshman, getting a sacrifice fly for an RBI. Now you have the sophomore Chumley. A couple of underclassmen have delivered here, getting the job done. People love to see the big home runs and the big hits in those situations. But when you get a man on third base less than two outs, you got to execute. And that's what North Miami has done twice. Two sacrifice flies have them leading this game 2-0. For Chumley, that was his 12th RBI of the season. We mentioned Carr earlier today picked up RBI number 27. But really, Chumley has done a nice job in that 8th spot with 12 RBIs. Here's a guy who's done well in the 9th spot. It's Keaton Floor. The lefty takes this one for a strike on the outside corner. Again, one down, as it was nobody out with runners on second and third. So it's only one down. Simon is the runner on second. This one is swung on and missed. High heat and Floor can't lay off of that one. Floor, the freshman, has done a nice job in that 9 spot, hitting .338. He's got 22 hits on the season, 5 of them extra base hits. He's got 14 RBIs. The left-handed batter swings and misses at that one for strike 3. It looked like he just at the last second kind of went with a protection swing, tried to foul it off, came up empty. So there's a big strikeout for Bates. For Bates, that was strikeout number 25 on the season. This one's hit
14: on the ground to the second baseman. It's a slow roller. He's got a little bit of time, and he's going to shuffle it over and get the out in time to record out number three against Ryan Meredith, who is now officially 0-for-1 after being hit by pitch and scoring a run his first time up. So pretty good job by Bates coming in and only allowing one inherited runner to score. However, for the second time in as many innings, North Miami has got their leadoff man on, and they have scored their leadoff man on a sacrifice fly, this time from the sophomore Evan Chumley. So North Miami has executed when they've had their men on third base. Daleville had a man on third base, and he was thrown out trying to advance to home. So North Miami leads this one 2-0, and we are through two innings. It'll be Daleville coming to bat when we return right here on the Action Sports Network and 105.9 The Bash.
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14: Welcome back here to sectional championship action here, brought to you by Hometown Federal Credit Union and Parkview Wabash Hospital, Flotec, Wabash County Museum, and Wabash Furniture and Flooring. Byron Sweet bringing you the third inning of action here as Braylon McIntyre misses with this pitch. A little bit low, Carson Tigg. Now has a 1-1 count. He's the second baseman for Daleville. Daleville has had a single base runner in each inning, and they have not been able to capitalize. This one is hit in the air to the left side. It's going to be a tough play, but nice job running in there by Lake Musil. Looked like it was dropping quickly. Had a base hit written all over it, but Lake Musil had other ideas as he's able to streak in there and make the catch for out number one. There's a hang with him for Tigg as he hit that one pretty well. But it's going to be a line out into left field, and the leadoff man is retired for Mason Baker. Baker was the starting pitcher for Daleville. He officially pitched an inning's worth of pitching and gave up two runs. As Bates did a good job, came in with runners on second and third and nobody out, left Simon stranded on base. So one of those inherited runners did score, and that means in one inning of work, Baker gave up two runs. He's in line for the loss right now, trailing 2-0 on the Arnie's Ace Hardware Live scoreboard. He watches this one. Misses a little bit high to even the count at 1-1. Baker batting in the number 9 spot. Looks at this one. That misses for a ball. Again, Baker hitting 125, the senior. 5 hits on the season. You'll make him earn his way on. This one's hit in the air. Simon loses his hat, gives chase over there to the wall. I think he needs to get a more of a hat. He's got a lot of hair, so I think that makes it hard for that hat to stay on his head, because every time he starts going for any kind of ball that's hit in the air, he's going to lose that hat as he puts that one back on. It just went out of play, though, so the count moves to 2-2, I believe. They didn't put that on the scoreboard yet, but went a little slow to get a couple things on the scoreboard here for a sectional championship game. It is 2-2, however, the count, and this one is delivered and fouled right back to me. Make sure I'm awake here to even the count of 2-2. I'm standing right behind home plate. I've done a good job not flinching as much. Usually, I'll be honest, I jump out of the way. But I feel pretty good here. We got a fence in front of me. I feel safe. If one goes up in the air, though, I'm in trouble, because I'm not going to see it coming down. This one's lifted in the air. That's towards the gap. It could be trouble. But Meredith, though, is going to get there and ease under it. I thought it was maybe going to keep going towards the wall. Instead, it held up a little bit there. And Meredith, with that good closing speed, makes that one look easy and catches it for out number two. So two up, two down. McIntyre using the defense behind him as the first two guys have hit the ball pretty well this inning, but North Miami has got to it. Hey, if you're a pitcher, you don't mind if they hit the ball hard as long as somebody's there to catch it. There's two outs, nobody on. But it was the number 8 and number 9 hitter who made pretty solid contact there for Daleville. So let's see what they can do the second time through the order, as this is now Caleb Aiken batting for his second time. He did walk and reach third his first time up. Now he's in the catbird seat at 2-0. He was, of course, thrown out trying to score on a would-be sacrifice fly. Meredith threw him out at home plate back in that first inning. This one grabs a strike on the outside corner. Good pitcher's pitch there to make it 2-1 here. Two down, nobody on. This one's lifted high in the air. Should be a play from Musil. He takes a few steps back. Now he's going to cruise in and finally camp under it. That one stayed up in the air for a long time. But three straight flyouts in this inning. One of them was a line out to left field. But a good job. Three fly balls, three outs, and a 1-2-3 inning. McIntyre has now retired 5 straight Broncos. And his team leads 2-0 with North Miami coming to bat in the bottom half of this third inning when we return here on the Action Sports Network and 105.9 The Bash.
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14: 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Sectional championship game here from Daleville High School. In Class 1A, Sectional 55, the North Miami Warriors find themselves in front 2-0 on the Arnie's Ace Hardware Live scoreboard. As all these games in tournament play are brought to you by Wabash County Museum, Wabash Furniture and Flooring, Flotech, and Parkview Wabash Hospital. I believe Wabash baseball team is competing right now. We're going to look and see if we can get maybe an update or two from the scores there as they're looking to win their sectional in baseball from Oak Hill. Brought to you by Brad Schaus. I'm going to be there at Union City tomorrow for Southwood Lady Knights softball. This year, the game is not going to be forfeited. Last year, the regional game got forfeited. This year, they're going to play it, I'm assured, and it's going to be in Union City hours and hours away. Farther away than this is here at Daleville High School. My neighbors from North Miami aren't going to have to make that drive with me tomorrow, though, so they fortunately can hopefully be celebrating this sectional championship, and they can hold on to this 2-0 lead as this one curves in there for a strike to Braylon McIntyre. He had a productive out his first time. It just goes as a 6-3 ground out, but it did allow the runner to advance to third base, and North Miami ended up scoring a run in that inning. This one is foul tipped at home plate to move it to 1-2. A boisterous crowd here from Daleville, which like to see they're here hosting the sectional, and even though their team trails 2-0, the energy has certainly not gone down for this Daleville team as they're trying to kind of will their team into this game. They only trail 2-0 as this one misses outside, but North Miami's looking to add more. Again, their leadoff man got on base in both the first two innings, and they were able to score that run on a sacrifice fly. Meredith with a hit by pitch, and then Hostetler with a double. McIntyre hoping to follow suit and reach base safely. He watches this one curve outside. And so the count now 3-2. Yeah, one of the fans said, make him earn it. And that's been a trouble spot for Daleville this year. A lot of free passes this year. And there's another one. That one skips to the backstop. I mean, as a team, they've earned 77 walks batting. Pitching, they have over 128 walks on the season. As McIntyre is going to go out of this game here. for the courtesy runner as he takes the walk, and that's going to bring in Colin Floyd. In this game, I believe that's two walks. So, yes, 128 walks on the season for Daleville. They have less strikeouts as they have 122 strikeouts as a pitching staff. So they've issued a lot of free passes, and they're hit by pitches. One of the highest numbers you're going to see, they have 57 hit by pitches on the season as well. The runner at first base is Floyd. This one is swung on, and it's a strike there against Musil. Musil had a walk his first time up. Part of that one run first inning, as North Miami scored one in the first and one in the second on sacrifice flies by Jensen Carr and Evan Chumley. The runner at first is Floyd with nobody out. This one misses low. Count now 1-1. Again, Musil comes in with a very good average for North Miami, as he's the RBI leader on the team, hitting .391 on the season. That's framed well for a strike of the outside corner. Again, Bates came in relief in this game. He's done a nice job so far, as he did allow one of the two inherited runners to reach to score, but he had runners on second and third with nobody out, only allowed one run to score on a sacrifice fly. He retired a couple of consecutive batters, but he did walk the man to lead off this inning. Here's a ground ball up the middle. Going to be a nice play there by the shortstop. He gets it to the second baseman, who bobbles it, but does a nice job picking it up and getting that force out. There was a bobble. He dropped it, but he was able to pick it up before Floyd got there, so it's a force out. An adventurous force out, but it goes 6-4 on the fielder's choice. That's going to retire Floyd, who was running for McIntyre after he walked. So Musil's the man on first base with one down now after the fielder's choice, and that's going to bring up Jensen Carr. Carr had an RBI his first time up, his 27th RBI of the season on a sacrifice fly. Oh, the throw's going to be behind Musil, who got a pretty good secondary lead, but he's going to be back in safely. After the throw from the catcher to check on him, Musil does have those 12 stolen bases on the season, so he's a guy who might take off. You got a lot of guys. After Meredith with a 33, you have Carr with 14, McIntyre with 13. Floor, Adams, and Musil all have 12. As this one misses outside. So Carr's in the catbird seat here at 2-0. He's looking for one that he can pounce on in this situation. Coming in, like I mentioned, hitting .381. He now has 27 RBIs. No home runs, but he's got 9 extra base hits. 6 doubles and 3 triples. And there's a man at first base right now who's going to take off. The pitch is going to miss high. The throw is going to be high. Into second base safely is going to be useful. He's going to come up running. They got a chance to get him with a good throw. The throw is there in time, and they get him at third. Musil came in with a throw. Good slide, but you knew with a good throw there, they had a chance to get him. And that is just what Braden Sigler had there as he throws him down trying to get an extra bag. Musil is retired here. And the other thing I don't like about that is you got Carr, who has 27 RBIs. You're on second base. You're going to score if Carr gets a hit. I like trying to take the extra bag. It is two down, but with two down, he's going to get you. Well, it was one down in that situation. He's going to knock you in anyway. And there's a strike. That's just my thought on it. It depends on who your batter is, but when you got your cleanup hitter up who's got 27 RBIs, I just don't see the benefit of taking off for third there. You score on a wild pitch, but you got Jensen Carr, who knocked in one of the two runs in the game. I think I might have just stayed put at second base on that one, especially because the center fielder's got a good arm. This one is hit what would have been an RBI. Into left field, there's a base hit, and Carr's going to go to first base with two down. Give credit to Daleville, though, by getting that runner out at third base. You prevented this game from probably being 3-0, because you got to think Carr had a real good chance of knocking that one in there. He picks up the base hit. It's two down, and Carr's at first base for Logan Smith. Now, of course, this is one of those. Smith knocks the ball over the fence, you forget all about it. I mean, that's the way I look at it. If they get this last out, Daleville has to feel like they got the momentum no matter what happened this inning because they threw that runner out at second or at third. If you get a home run here, you forget about that. This one misses a little bit high. Yeah, that's a tough one. So it will go as 8-5 was the throw out at third. I'm going to put a star next to that one that got Musil out for that second out of the inning. Carr's over there on first. He shows a move. This one's lifted in the air out of play to the right side. Carr could be a threat to take off here, though. Yeah, folks, I just don't see the benefit. Now, I do know there's been a lot of... They have a lot of wild pitches, though, to be honest. So they do throw the ball to the backstop quite a bit. And you get the third. You get the third run of the game on a wild pitch. The runner over there first, Carr, has 14 stolen bases this year. Here's going to be one hit up the middle. It's going to get through past the diving shortstop. It's going to be a base hit for Logan Smith. So Smith picks up a single. Carr was taken off for second there anyway, and he's going to be safely at second. Runners on first and second with two down for Quinn Hostetler. So for Smith, he's now 1-for-2 after he picks up that base hit. Smith now has 26 hits on the season. Here's Quinn Hostetler. He had a double his first time up. That one missed high and inside. He got away from that one. Sometimes North Miami, they don't jump exactly out of every single pitch that's at him, but that one was up and in towards his face, and he got out of the way of that one. Hostetler picked up his eighth double of the season earlier in this game. This one, though, misses outside. So he is in the catbird seat at 2-0. Bates has been falling behind to a couple batters in this inning. He ended up giving a single to Carr after it got to 2-0. Let's see what happens here. The 2-0 offering. This one's lifted high in the air. It should be a play for the left fielder, though, who camps under it, and he is going to have time to squeeze it for out number three. So North Miami looks like they have an opportunity. They get a runner on to second. He's thrown out, trying to advance on a stolen base opportunity. He gets second base, is thrown out trying to get the third. North Miami follows with a couple hits, but they are left stranded after the flyout from Quinn Hostetler. So North Miami threatens to add more. They can't do it. It's still 2-0 North Miami on the Arnie's Ace Hardware Live scoreboard, and it'll be Daleville coming to bat as we return for the fourth inning here on the Action Sports Network and 105.9 The Bash.
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14: 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Here's a hot smash. Oh, it gets past Smith. And not only does it get past Smith, but it's not cut off by Musil, so it's going to roll all the way to the wall. It's going to be a leadoff double. Maybe not quite to the wall, but once it got past Musil, man, that was a hot smash. I thought Smith had a chance to get it, but not only could he not, but it skipped past the left fielder, so it's a leadoff double for Tripp Pitts. It's a big hit there. As it brings the tying man to home plate, this is Bryson Ziegler batting. We are now entering the fourth inning, so the mid-game update is brought to you by First Farmers Bank and Trust. 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And your mid-game update tells you that North Miami had single runs in the first and second. Daleville has had some opportunities, but they have not scored yet. And North Miami had a man thrown out trying to advance to third. That kind of cost them there in that last inning. And they lead 2-0. Jordan Simon, the first baseman, is drawn in. Ziegler is showing bunt. I should say Braden Ziegler He hits this one in the air. It's going to be a play for the center fielder, Meredith, who's going to run under it. The runner is going to have to retreat to second, so Sigler cannot get the job done. He does not advance the runner. Now, if he hits that fly ball to right field, maybe the runner tags up, but instead, he hit it center field. They elect not to test the arm of Ryan Meredith, and so Tripp Pitt stays put at second with one down. It's going to bring up Bryson Sigler. Now, again, you're not out of the woods yet, as Bryson Sigler can hit the ball a long way. He comes into this game. Swing and a miss. He was going for it right there. He does have one home run this year. They only have two as a team. He has one of their two home runs, and Aiken has the other one. So not a lot of home runs, but he is their RBI leader with 16. He lifts this one in the air, and it could be number 17. It's going to fall in front of Floor. He's going to come up throwing. He hits Simon. Simon with the throw home. It's not going to be in time. The trail runner's going to advance. A good throw gets him, and they get him at second. What a throw by Carr to get the runner at second. Big-time throw there. One run scores, but that is a huge runner to get off of second base right there to make it 2-1, but you have the tying run is now off of the base pass. What a big throw there. Most teams in that situation, the run scores, you don't get the out at second. All of a sudden, there's a guy at second, one down. Instead, nobody on. Honestly, you don't want that run to score, but you'll sacrifice it if you could get that guy off second base in a way, because now there's nobody on, two outs. It's a 2-1 game. But Daleville's halfway there. But now it's lifted up in the air, and he could be out of the inning. Here is going to be a play on the infield. It's going to be made by Hostetler. So just like that, because of the good throw from the catcher, Daleville gets a run, but they do not get to tie this ball game. North Miami leads 2-1 after the nice play defensively on what goes as a, I believe that would be a 9-3-2-6 on the out. Got to get it scored right at home because I know everybody cares about that. We got the scoring right for you to get that out. North Miami leads 2-1 on the Arnie's Ace Hardware Live scoreboard. We're going to be right back with the Warriors coming to bat here on the Action Sports Network and 105.9 The Bash.
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14: Welcome back here as we're here from Daleville High School. We have North Miami leading 2-1. It's going to be the bottom third of the order as it is going to be Simon, Chumley, and then Floor due up here for North Miami. Simon going to take the first pitch over for a strike. All these games here in sectional play are going to be brought to you by Parkview Wabash Hospital, Flowtech, Wabash County Museum, and Wabash Furniture Flooring. Here is a nice curve, swung on and missed. First strike, two. But Simon has a way of sometimes looking a bit overmatched at times at the home plate, but then he's able to kind of find it, though. But sometimes struggles with the off-speed pitches, and there Bates sensing that. Good morning, good afternoon, good night, as he's able to strike him out there on three pitches. Swing and a miss. It's one down for Evan Chumley. Sun's starting to come out here a little bit at Daleville High School. It's been rainy. I've been covering my equipment here. Maybe that means I can kind of move the parkas off my equipment as the rain's going to hold off. We will see. As again, we are here bringing you this game by Parkview Wabash Hospital, Flotech, Wabash County Museum, and Wabash Furniture and Flooring. It is 2-1 North Miami leads on the Arnie's Ace Hardware Live scoreboard. We brought you that mid-game update from First Farmers Bank and Trust. And also, any injury updates will be brought to you by Parkview Wabash Hospital, serving Wabash and Miami County with excellent care. As here's a little number hit off the end of the bat, it's just going to be a soft line drive that's going to be squeezed by the second baseman. So Evan Chumley is retired by his counterpart, the second baseman Carson Tigg. And so there's two quick outs, a strikeout swinging, and then a line out to the shortstop, to the second baseman, with two down and nobody up. It's going to bring up Keaton Floor, who struck out swinging his first time up. That actually occurred against Bates, who came in relief. So he actually has two strikeouts since coming into the game, and it was against Floor, and then the leadoff this inning against Simon. Again, all the stats we're bringing to you in this game are going to be brought to you by Dawes and Pugh CPAs. Give them a call at 260-563-1040 for an initial consultation with Dawes and Pugh CPAs. Stick around. After the game, as we'll have the D.H. Floyds and Associates star of the game on our Hometown Federal Credit Union postgame show. This one misses. Outside, left-handed batter Keaton Floor. The freshman's in the catbird seat here at 2-0. Looking for one that maybe he can jump on. He's had a nice sectional so far. Did strike out swinging his first time up here today. But he scored a run. Reached base safe a couple times last game. There's a little excuse me check swing. Foul to the backstop. And looking back the other day, he also did have a single and a big walk for an RBI with the bases loaded there to tie up the game against Northfield. Again, we have North Miami here tonight. And then tomorrow we have Southwood Lady Knights in the softball regional coming to you from Union City. This one's hit on the ground. Could be a tough play at the hole. It's short. Nice job getting to the ball. The throw's going to be short, and that's going to be an infield single there for Keaton Floor. That was going to be a really tough play if it had been made. He hit that one deep in the hole. It's short. There's certainly not an error on that one, as you got to give credit to the young man. Did everything he could coming up with that and making a nice throw there. That was Caleb Aiken. But it is going to be a two-out base runner. And it's going to come here for the senior, Ryan Meredith. For Flory, he has run a few times, I mentioned, as he does have 12 stolen bases on the season. He's the runner over at first. Ooh, the ball trickles away, and because it does, it's going to allow the runner to get in the second. Four wasn't taken off there. Almost kind of, to me, seemed like a pass ball because he came up with it looking to throw there. Couldn't hold on to it. It gets to the backstop. I don't think that's a wild pitch. That's more pest ball territory that allowed Florida to get into second. And so a two-out RBI opportunity. Man, this would be huge for Meredith to poke this one home, as now you have that run that Daleville got back. North Miami led 2-0 in the last half inning. Daleville was able to get one run back. It would be big if North Miami could get that one run pushed back across the board. 2-0 was the count to the senior Meredith. Meredith looks at this one high. So 3-0 is the count for Meredith. He's got 22 RBIs on the season. A 430 hitter, 37 hits. He did have a hit-by-pitch and a run scored earlier in this game, but he's officially 0 for 1. 3-0, let's see if he gets the green light. He does not have the green light, and that pitch is a bit low for ball four. So again, North Miami leads 2-1 on the Arnie's Ace Hardware Live scoreboard, but they have runners on first and second now. Braylon McIntyre looking to help his own cause. Now, Floor was on there with a single, but Ryan Meredith on there with a walk. That's been a huge concern for Daleville this year, allowing free passes, and then they don't get hit that hard, but those extra base runners end up hurting him. Let's see if McIntyre can make him pay here. He's the senior, hitting 276. This one misses low. They're going to throw behind the runner. He's going to be caught in a rundown. Floor, there's going to be a throw. It gets away. The throw skips away. So Floor is safe at third. The throw to the third baseman got away from him, and that allows Meredith to cruise into second behind him. Boy, they should have had an out there. Put a star next to that one. If North Miami is able to convert here, they should have been able to make that play. Ball was just dropped by the third baseman, and he's the man who started this game. He's saying, my bad over there. It definitely was, as the throw was accurately to him. It just hit his mitt, and he dropped it. the third baseman over there, he's hoping it doesn't cost him because he was the starting pitcher in this game that's in line for the loss. Let's see if his teammate can pitch over it. A couple ducks in the pond. This one's hit on the ground. It's going to be a high hop for the shortstop. He's going to throw on the run. And what a nice throw. What a nice throw to get him over there. McIntyre tried to jump skip it. Good play by the shortstop. As it took kind of an in-between bounce, he prevented more runs from scoring. North Miami had runners on second and third. Boy, what a big play there to leave those runners stranded. A couple big ducks stranded on the pond there as McIntyre grounds into the 6-3. The first time he did it was productive. This time it is the final out of the inning. And let's see if that's something that can kind of propel Daleville here as they got the momentum. They trail this one 2-1, but they're coming to bat as we return for the fifth inning right around the corner here on the Action Sports Network in 105.9 The Bash.
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14: 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It's 2-1 North Miami in the Arnie's Hayes Hardware Live scoreboard. As the first batter here is the left-handed hitting Jordan Green. At first pitch strike, takes this one for a ball. As Bates was the last out in that inning. Last inning, they scored one. This one's lifted in the air. It's going to fall for a base hit. As a little duck snort single that landed to the left of the center fielder. Nobody had a chance to get to that one. And so there's a leadoff base hit here for Jordan Green in Daleville. And that represents the tying run now on first base with nobody out. There was a big RBI single from Bryson Sigler. And Sigler, though, then was thrown out, as I mentioned, the 9-3-2-6 on the throwout. And then Bates popped out to end the inning. But now Green is able to reach base safely with a single. And they're going to go with a courtesy runner here. Does Daleville. We'll see who that young man is they have over there to run at first base. I believe it's number 24. And that is Groover. This one is a bunt. Back to the pitcher. Pitcher looks at second. McIntyre, no play there, though, as Groover had a nice jump there. He throws the first base, and he's able to get the out on Owen Thompson. The designated hitter gets the job done on that sacrifice. 1-3 on the ground out. And with one down, that's going to bring up Carson Tigg, perhaps. They're waiting to make this decision. It is going to be Tigg, the second baseman, grabbing a bat. He's able to advance the runner, Groover, over to second. That is Adrian Groover, the runner at second base. Again, he's in here running for Green, the first baseman who led things off with a single. Tigg, though, big swing and a miss on the first pitch. He lined out to left field, hit it pretty sharply his first time up. McIntyre still working out there for North Miami. Oh, there's a nice pitch. Aced him for strike two. McIntyre, the veteran hurler for North Miami. Again, he came in with a 5.35 ERA. But this is his 11th appearance of the season. And he leads North Miami with 52 and a third innings. The next most on the team is Hostetler with 29 and a third. Oh, this one is lined up the middle, but it's going to be to Hosteller, who's going to step on the bag. A line-out double play. They hit this one to the shortstop, Hosteller, who steps on second, and that's an easy double play there as Groover gets caught in no man's land. They're in to be the courtesy runner. You never want to get out on the base pass, but that's what happens right there. A line-out. Ball hits softly by Tigg, but doesn't matter as it just goes as a line-out L and then unassisted to step on the bag for the final out to take care of Green. So that's a good way to face nobody over the minimum. Green does get a single, and then there's a bunt to move him over, a line-out double play, and it means that the number 9 hitter is going to lead off starting the next time up for Daleville. Let's see if North Miami can add as they lead 2-1 on the Arnie's Ace Hardware Live scoreboard, looking for a sectional championship as they have 6 outs to get right here on the Action Sports Network and 105.9 The Bash.
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5: 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Here's going to be a hit by pitch. It comes in and hits Musil, and he loses his little shield there. I believe it's his, maybe not his shin guard there, as he has that on his arms. He gets hit with a pitch. So Musil, leadoff base runner on a hit by pitch. We mentioned they have just been, it's ridiculous the amount of hit by pitches that they have this year. They're nearing 60 hit by pitches as a team, as a pitching staff this year. Yeah, I believe there are 59 hit by pitches on the season. Make it 60 now. That's 60 hit by pitches on the season as they hit Carr here. And you really can't get mad. That's just something that they do as a matter of course. I mean, that's the most hit by pitches I've seen from any staff this year. It's just something that happens. And so they once again hit Carr, and they hit the 3 and the 4 hitter. So there's two on and nobody out, both on hit by pitches. For Bates specifically, that's now 13 hit by pitches that he's had this year. In this game, I believe that's only, is that the fourth hit by pitch this game or the third? I have him scored as 59 hit by pitches on the season, but let's just say it's an even 60. Either way, that has been a concern. They're having a meeting at the mound, and we're going to go ahead and take a quick meeting with them here. But perhaps we're not. We're thinking about it, but we'll just stick right here and let you know that we will give the D.H. Floyd an associate star of the game after this one, and hope to talk to Coach Shannon Flohr from the North Miami Warriors as he hopes to deliver a sectional championship for North Miami. All the stats we've given you are brought to you by Dawes and Pugh CPAs. Call them at 260-563-1040 for an initial consultation with Dawes and Pugh CPAs. Speaking of those stats, we'll give you the stats for Smith, the batter. Smith comes in hitting 368. He does have 20 RBIs for this North Miami team. Runners on first and second. This one curves in there for a strike. Again, two hit by pitches. One of Musil and now by Carr. North Miami leads this one 2-1 on the Arnie's Ace Hardware live scoreboard, but they would love to add. Smith has those four home runs on the season, five doubles, and he takes this one inside, 1-1. Again, for their team, we mentioned Carr, who has 27 RBIs now. You have Musil with 28, and then you have Meredith with 22, as well as Hostetler with 22. After that, you have Logan Smith, the junior, with 20. So he's a man who has driven in some runs for him this year. He's 1-for-2 officially. He'd have a single before. There's a check swing. He pulls the bat back and holds it up for a ball, and they're going to say that he did not go. I like that the first base umpire is in the right spot here for this. As do they have that extra third? They do have the third umpire. It always gets me when they check down to the guy to see if he swung, and he's over by, like, shortstop and can't even see the angle. But in this case, the first base umpire is right down there. It's a right-handed batter. He said that he did not go. They're telling the outfield to get back. That's what Sigler is saying there, the catcher. It's a 2-1 count. Logan Smith, nobody out. Runners on first and second. This is a golden opportunity. North Miami really wants to put some runs on the board here. As they scored a single run in the first. And a second, this one's lifted in the air, back deep, the left fielder all the way back to the wall, to the fence, it's going to be over for a home run. Logan Smith hits another home run, it just kept on going. The big man Logan Smith delivers for North Miami, a fly ball that just kept on flying. He now has five home runs on the season. There's 10 extra base hits for the big man, and Logan Smith picks up RBIs number 21, 22, and 23 on the season with a three-run shot. And that's the way you make them pay for the hit-by-pitches. Daleville flirting a little bit too much with the baseball gods, hitting the first two batters in this inning. And Logan Smith makes them pay. A big crooked number goes up on that board with a three-run home run from Logan Smith. And North Miami, a stranglehold on this game now as they now lead 5-1, just like that. What a big home run from the big man, Logan Smith. These parks just can't contain him, I tell you what.

0: the strike in there as that one. I don't think he got all of it. It just kept on going. It's 300 to the corner there and comes around to 350 in center. So I'd say that's about maybe 310 to where that ball went out. And it looked like it probably was just hit about 312. You know, the left fielder got over to it, gave it a good look, made a jumping attempt for it, and Tripp Pitts just ran out of room there in left field. This one misses high to Hostetler. Count now 2-1. We'll see if that takes a little bit of air out of this what has been a really excited crowd here from Daleville. They have certainly been passionate this whole game, as you would expect them to be. They're the visitors in this game, but they are the hosts of this sectional. And their crowd has been loud all game, but that Logan Smith three-run shot maybe took just a little bit of air out of their crowd. Hostetler would love to get another base runner on because there's still nobody out. 2-2, this one's hit on the ground. And it's going to be a tough play. Gets over the third baseman. Shortstop gets to it and keeps on the infield, but that's going to be an infield hit. And let's hope the young man sliding over there, Baker, is okay as he comes up a little bit, limping a little bit after that play. It's a base hit. Let's see if he can shake it off over there as Baker looked to be maybe banged up a little bit on the plate. I think he's going to stay in the game, though. Injury update from Parkview Wabash Hospital, serving Wabash and Miami County with excellent care. He is going to stay in the game there as he took kind of a hard shot with the ground when he slid for that one. But it goes as a base hit for Hostetler, who's now 2-for-3. That's going to be Jordan Simon, who's 1-for-2 coming up. He shows bunt, pulls the bat back. The throw behind the runner is not going to be in time. Back safely, it's Hostetler. Jordan is the batter. It's ball one is called here. Simon struck out in his only appearance against Bates, as back in the second inning, he was able to get a single and actually chase the starting pitcher, Baker. And this one hits him. This one goes in and hits him. So Jordan Simon gets the base safely once again. The second time in this game, Simon has reached base safely. And so now let's call that the 60th hit by pitch of the year. I had it as 59 unofficially, and that's definitely at least four hit by pitches this game. And they came in with 56. So hit by pitches has been what we would call a problem for Daleville this year. They have runners on first and second with nobody down. And the batter's Evan Chumley. Chumley, the sophomore, did have a nice sacrifice fly. He's going to push this bunt foul. So he's in a spot where officially he's 0-for-1. But his one out was very productive. It actually drove in the second run of this game. The runners have been driven in by a Jensen Carr sacrifice fly, an Evan Chumley sacrifice fly, and a Logan Smith three-run home run that has made it 5-1 here in this top, I should say the bottom of the fifth inning. This one is going to skip away all the way to the backstop. Both runners are going to advance. As that gets away, Chumley takes ball, watches it go to the backstop, and now he's got a good RBI opportunity. He already has one RBI in this game, and he can pick up a couple more here. He got the speedster Jordan Simon on second base with Hostetler over there on third with nobody out. Evan Chumley, the batter, they're going to have a meeting at home, the mound. I don't know what they're talking about here. Daleville may go to the pen. We'll see if they make a pitching change or not. We'll take a quick break and be right back as you are listening to this Hometown Federal Credit Union Game of the Week on the Action Sports Network and 105.9 The Badge.
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6: Welcome back. Here's a big base hit for Evan Chumley. Simon's going to get in the third. The throw behind the runner is not going to be in time. Chumley safe at second. RBI base hit. North Miami leads 6-1. Evan Chumley coming through once again. He just hit that one in line. It was a nice little line shot over the head of the second baseman. This has an RBI single there. Big base hit makes it 6-2. Simon moves into third. The batter, Keaton Floor. And Chumley moves into second on the throw. Here's going to be a little bunt attempt. It's bunted foul. Still nobody out here. We had a 2-1 game coming into this inning. A huge crooked number has gone up on that board. 4 runs scored here for North Miami. Not only the 3-run home run, a couple hit by pitches, and then a 3-run shot over the left field wall, but then Hostetler is able to follow it up with an infield single. Simon moves him up with a hit by pitch. Chumley grounds him in with an RBI. Here's going to be a ground ball off the middle. This is going to get the job done to the second baseman, and the throw's not going to be in time. RBI, infield single for Keaton Floor. It's now 7-1 North Miami as Jordan Simon comes down the line and scores another run. For Simon, that's his first run scored in this game. The runner Chumley, who picked up his second RBI of the game, he's over there on third. How about Keaton Floor having a great tournament? He picks up another hit here. That is his second hit. And another RBI for North Miami. As Floor this season now has 15 RBIs on the season. Runners on first and third. Ryan Meredith coming up. Already 5 runs in this inning. It was a 2-1 game. It's now 7-1. North Miami leads on the Arnie's Ace Hardware live scoreboard. We're going to take a quick break and be right back for more here from the Sectional Championship Hometown Federal Credit Union presentation of the Sectional Championship with yours truly, Byron Sweet, here on the Action Sports Network at 105.9 The Bash.
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0: 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As it is going to be Ryan Meredith coming up here. Still nobody out. Runners on first and third. North Miami already has 5 in this inning. There's going to be a new pitcher here for Daleville. And we will go ahead and get you the reads on that pitcher. I should say we should get you his stats, which are brought to you by Dawes and Pugh CPAs. Dawes and Pugh CPAs are proud to support all the Miami County teams as they work together to meet their goals. Let Brent Dawes, Steve Pugh, and the team at Dawes and Pugh assist you with your accounting needs. Call at 260-563-1040 for an initial consultation with Dawes and Pugh CPAs. For that new pitcher that we have, it is going to be number 9 Frazier, the sophomore. Frazier comes into this game with a 12.00 ERA in 8 appearances. As Parker Frazier, the sophomore, has pitched 11 and two-thirds innings. He has 13 walks to go against 10 strikeouts. He's given up 10 earned runs out of the 26 he's given up. This one's lifted in the air. Could be a play for the first baseman. He's going to have to hustle back to the bag as he gets it. Good job getting back in and sliding safely by Floor, though. As I thought that Floor was going to be out there, but great hustle as there's a pop-up on the infield. So Meredith is retired on the flyout to the first baseman, but had a very good chance of being a double play, but Floor hustled back and was able to slide in safely. And so he does not get doubled off first. It's still runners on first and third. An important insurance run is out there on third base as McIntyre could still get him in with a sacrifice. The runner takes off for second. There's not going to be a throw there. They bluff a throw. Keaton Floor does indeed pick up a stolen base. That's now his 13th stolen base of the season and has a couple ducks in the pond. Runners on second and third now. First base open for McIntyre. One down with Lake Musil, the batter on deck. There's already five in this inning, but North Miami wants to get greedy here and add as this one misses high, especially after last year losing a heartbreaker to be eliminated after winning the sectional championship 2 years ago. North Miami was eliminated by the same Daleville team last year. 2-0 was the count, and that one misses high for a ball. Again, walks have absolutely been a concern this year for Frazier, as well as many of the other pitchers here for Daleville. Is this one in their first strike? Again, they came into the game with five more walks than strikeouts, 126 walks in the season, and they have 60 hit-by-pitches on the year. This one is pretty good pitch, hit hard out of play to the right side. So 3-2 is the count. North Miami has actually batted around this inning as Lake Musil started off the inning with a hit-by-pitch. He's on deck. And that one misses outside. That one trails outside. They tried to frame it for the ump, but he wasn't buying. That is ball four. And so sacks packed with Warriors. Bases loaded. A chance for Lake Musil to really break this one open. As the bases are loaded. Again, you're joining myself, Byron Sweet, coming to you live from Daleville High School, sectional 55. 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We're still waiting on an update from that Wabash game. I want to get an update on that as this one swung on and missed. I'm trying to see if I can get an update on that Wabash game and let him know that North Miami leads this one on the Arnie's Ace Hardware live scoreboard 7-1 in the bottom of the fifth. So I'm giving Brad Schaus updates, but I'm hoping he'll give me a couple from that Wabash game. This one's lifted in the air. It's dropping quickly. The center fielder's going to run under it. He's going to get to it. They are going to tag up and test the arm. The throw's in here. It skips in here, and they're going to get him in time. Holding on to it at home plate is the catcher. Nice job there. I thought that ball might get knocked away from him, but he holds on to it. A nice throw, and that goes as a line out. So McIntyre, who was on first base, I should say, Lake Musil hits into a lineup that's going to go as an L8, the 10th batter to come to home plate. He hits into a lineup, and it was a nice throw home. 8-2 on the out, advancing. Nice throw there made by the center fielder, gunning him down at home plate. Very nice play there made by Braden Ziegler to make that throw to home plate. And so I'm getting an update, it looks like, from the Wabash game from Brad Schaus. As we gave him an update there, we'll let you know what that update is. And we'll see how Wabash is doing in the other game and even do more to get you set for tomorrow's game as we'll have the Southwood Lady Knights softball regional for you here on the Action Sports Network in 105.9 The Bash. This is Byron Sweet getting ready to have the at-bats for Daleville right around the corner when they come up in the sixth here on the Action Sports Network and 105.9 The Bash.
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6: 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McIntyre does a nice job getting a borderline, couple borderline pitches called in the outside corner. 0-2 is the count, and then that one is taken for a ball by Baker. Baker, the starting pitcher in this game, in line for the loss, is 0-1 in this game. His team got it close. It was 2-1 going to last inning. North Miami scored 5 runs in the last inning. A big 3-run home run from Logan Smith broke open what was a 2-1 game. And then Hostetler and Simon both scored on RBI singles by Chumley and then Floor. This one's lifted in the air. Long run in there by Meredith, the center fielder, who's going to call everybody off. And he has the ball for out number one. Meredith camps under it. So now 5 outs to work with here for Daleville as we are in the 6th inning. The top of the 6th inning, North Miami broke open a 2-1 game with 5 big runs in the last half inning. And that inning after your team gives you the lead is so big. This is the inning after McIntyre got staked to the 6-run lead. Let's see what he can do. We got the first batter out on a flyout. First pitch over for strike one to Caleb Aiken. McIntyre's only given up 1 run this inning. In this game, I should say, that came in the 4th inning. As he misses with this one. It was a leadoff double by Tripp Pitts, who ended up scoring on an RBI from Bryson Sigler. But even on that RBI, North Miami was able to throw out a run at second on the 9-3-2-6 out advancing. This one in there for a strike, though. 1-2 was the count on Aiken, who had a walk, and then he flew out to left field. But even then, back in the first, he was on third, and he was thrown out at home by Meredith. So there's been a couple base runners thrown out on the base pass by North Miami that has kept Daleville at this 1 run. This one's lifted out of play to the right side. So the count now 1-2. Tripp Pitts is over on deck. He had that double and scored the lone run of this game for Daleville. They trail 7-1. They got 5 outs to work with here as the sun peeking out here from Daleville High School. This one in on the inside corner. He fouls it out of play to the left side. Good job there by McIntyre, mixing up both sides of the plate. He's been kind of staying outside, but he tied up the batter on the inside. Let's see where they go here. They go outside, and this time he misses. Jensen Carr, the catcher, catching a good game here. The battery of McIntyre throwing to Carr. The 2-2 pitch is swung on and missed. Strike 3. McIntyre goes with a high heat, and he gets a swinging strikeout. Second out of this inning. And for McIntyre, that's actually his first strikeout swinging of the game. Good time for it. He got Thompson earlier looking, but that was his first strikeout swinging of this contest. And it makes it 2 down. Only 4 outs to work with for Daleville. And this is their number 2 hitter, Tripp Pitts. Takes that first pitch strike on the outside corner. Again, he's 1-for-2, has that double and a run scored. This one misses high. 2 even the count of 1-1. Man, McIntyre would love to have a 1-2-3 inning here. He's going to hit this one back towards me. It's actually going to hit the fence. I had my hand up as if I was maybe thinking about it. I was going to jump out of the way if it came here, but I looked kind of like I was. I wanted Carr to catch it for me, but he was ran out of room. It actually hit near the top of the fence, so he wouldn't have been able to make that catch. He got in position, but because it hit the fence coming down, he couldn't have caught that. This one's lifted in the air. Long run over Meredith. Looks like he's going to have a beat on it, and he is going to get under it in the right center field cap, and Meredith makes the catch for out number 3. So a pretty solidly hit ball, but Meredith able to track it down as he usually does. That's a 1-2-3 inning.
0: A couple of flyouts to Mara, sandwiched around a strikeout. And that is a good 1-2-3 inning for McIntyre. He is now retired the last five men he's faced. Daleville only has three outs to work with. Let's see if the Warriors can add, get some insurance runs here as they lead this one 7-1, looking for a sectional championship here on the Action Sports Network and 105.9 The Bash.
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0: Welcome back here. Hometown Federal Credit Union Game of the Week is this one's popped in the air. And it's going to be a play. Jensen Carr, the first pitch hunting, hit this one high in the air. It was a play for the first baseman moving over into foul territory just past the cut of the infield grass, I should say, over there by where the umpire is positioned down the first base line. He was able to make the catch to retire Carr for out number one. So the first out is recorded quickly. And now it's going to bring up Logan Smith, who had a huge shot in this game. He picked up his fourth home run of the year yesterday, picked up his fifth home run of the year this year, earlier today, as he now has five doubles and five home runs this year. That big three-run shot was huge in this game as he goes down for a curveball, swung and a miss. As it was only 2-1 at that time, 2-1 in the fifth inning, and that 3-1 shot kind of allowed McIntyre and North Miami to kind of breathe easy there. They since tacked on two more on singles from Chumlee and Floor. Chumlee actually also had a sacrifice fly, too, so he has two RBIs in the game. Floor has one. Jensen Carr has one. And then Logan Smith has those big three RBIs on the home run. This one ties him up in on the hands. He's going to foul this one out of play to even up the count, I believe, a 2-2 on Smith. So the first man in this inning, Carr, popped out to the first baseman. As that one is strike three, rings him up on the corner. Called strike three. Smith thought that was a ball, but it is called strike three. So it's going to bring up Quinn Hostetler with two out and nobody on. As Daleville looking to keep it right here and head into the next half inning, only trailing 7-1, as that is where the ball game is. It is 7-1 North Miami looking for a championship. We did get an update from that Wabash game. The last thing that we heard was that Wabash trailed 1-0 at the top of the third inning. So they're not quite as far along there. They got lights, I think, at that stadium there at Oak Hills. So they started the game a little bit later. This one is going to miss just a bit inside, behind the back of Hostetler. Goes to the backstop. That means it was quite a bit inside. 1-1 is the count on Hostetler. If you're looking ahead to the do-or-die seventh, it's going to be 3, 4, and 5. So harder the order due up for Daleville. Whoa, as that one just a bit outside. So we have one just a bit inside, now just about outside. Jordan Simon runs over to retrieve it from the batter's circle. And honestly, the ball was so far outside, it was almost halfway to Simon. 2-1 is the count. Not quite that far outside. Here's a good swing and a miss. That time he got it over home plate. Count is 2-2. Again, the pitcher is number 9. Effectively wild is the young man, Frazier. This is Parker Frazier, the sophomore who's pitching right now. He delivers a 2-2, and this one misses over the head. So his three balls in this inning have been nowhere close to home plate. But it, honestly, sometimes it makes it tougher to face a guy like that because you don't know if it's going to be 3 feet behind you or over home plate. You don't know where the ball is going to be. 3-2. He's missed badly on his three balls. This time, though, he gets a strike over. This one is dug up and hit in the air. It's going to be a play for the second baseman who runs under it and makes the catch. So despite some balls missed badly, it's a 1-2-3 inning for Frazier as he gets a couple of pop-ups on the infield sandwiched around a strikeout. And so the Warriors go quietly there in that inning, but it's a do-or-die seventh inning, the top of the seventh, as Daleville trails by six, and they have three outs to work with. Heart of the order due up. Let's see if Braylon McIntyre can come out and close the door, and North Miami can get this sectional championship when we return on the Action Sports Network at 105.9 The Bash.
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0: Welcome back. Very good start here to the inning for the Daleville Broncos as they just had first pitch hunting. A ball hit to the gap. Very nice piece of hitting by Braden Ziegler as he was able to hustle around. There was a good play to try to get him at second, but he is sliding in safe at second with a leadoff double. Big double to lead off the inning here for Braden Ziegler. And that's what you expect from that three spot. This one's lifted high in the air. It's going to be a long run over, and it is going to fall towards the line. That's going to get the job done. It's going to slice to the corner for extra bases, steaming around and scoring the second run of the game for Daleville. Man, Daleville has a fight that they mounted here as it's going to be Bryson Ziegler knocking in his brother Braden Ziegler, and it is now 7-2. I should say Bryson Ziegler follows up a double after Braden Ziegler. So the Ziegler brothers getting the job done. And so the game's at home plate, though. It's still not quite slam territory. It's 7-2 now. But already two batters have reached with doubles. So a rough start to this inning against McIntyre. Here's a ball in there for a strike to Carson Bates. Bates was hit by a pitch, but he also flew out to the shortstop. So you never expect it to be easy when it comes sectional time. And it hasn't been an easy opening to this inning. Back-to-back doubles. North Miami just looking for that first out as this one is hit out of play to the right side. 0-2 is the count on Bates. It's tough to get the Ziegler's. And that's what happened in this inning as the sophomore hitting 258. He picked up his third double of the year. And then his brother picked up his seventh double of the year and drove in another RBI. Well, I believe he had an RBI earlier today. So both RBIs were driving in by Bryson Ziegler, and that gives him 18 on the season. And that one misses outside. So he was ahead in the count, 0-2. Has missed with a couple pitches. Again, the game's at home plate. If you're McIntyre, you give up two doubles to start this inning, but your team still leads by five. So what you don't want to do is walk anybody as he misses this one outside. I mean, you don't want to give up doubles, but you would rather see Bates hit his way on here then give up a walk, although first base is open, so it would give you a force. He gets this one in on the hands, and this is fouled out of play into the crowd, where I believe it hit one of the fans over there. So he challenges them on 3-2, but you got to go after him here. As you got first base open, North Miami leads by five, but already one run in here in this seventh inning, and that one misses high. So he does indeed walk him. You wonder at what point will North Miami consider going to the pen, as they have to at least be considering it. He was taken out in relief for Musil the last time out, and that certainly has to be a consideration here. Although it's his game, he did give up a double to the 3 and the 4 hitter and now walks the number 5 hitter, but you have the 6th hitter in the lineup. So you're getting to the bottom third of the order here. And this pitch is in there for strike one to Green. Green picked up a little single his last time up to lead off the 5th inning. The left-handed hitting Green takes this one on the outside edge of the outside corner for a strike, 0-2. That one looked as though it might have been just a smidge outside. But I'm sitting here just shaded to the right side of the batter, so I can't see that outside corner quite as well. This one is on the outside corner, is fouled out of play to the left side. I think the ball gets hit over there, and you see people like covering their ears like there's no cars over there. So it's not going to break glass, but 0-2. But I like it. The ball's hit over there, and somebody just kind of covers, closes their eyes and closes their ears. It's not going to help if the ball hits you in the head. 0-2 is the count. Bates the batter. Already one in here, and there's two on. So in a six-run game to start the inning, McIntyre's put the first three base runners on. Back-to-back doubles and a walk. Needs an out here. 0-2. Runners on first and second. Nobody out. And he misses with this one high. Hardest outs to get are those final three. Outs 19, 20, and 21. North Miami has registered the first 18 outs. One run in here in this inning. This one is delivered and swung on and missed. Big strikeout. Green throws his bat down. There's a big curve strikeout. And he is tossed. I don't know if he got tossed from the game. I don't know. The coach is going over to talk to him on that one as he threw his bat down in disgust. I don't know what he was mad about. It was just a good pitch, though, by McIntyre, and it gets him for strike three. I don't know if he got ejected or not. He threw that bat right in front of home plate. I think the ump just told his coach to go talk to him. Either way, one down. Still runners on first and second. This one's lifted in the air. It could be a play for Carr. Carr gets under it and makes the catch in front of the North Miami batter circle for out number two. So Thompson pops up to the catcher, and just like that, Daleville down to the last out. This is the out that North Miami's been waiting for. Out number 21 to be registered here is 20 outs now have been recorded. Two outs, runners on first and second. It's a five-run game in favor of North Miami. You just want to make them have to hit their way on from this point forward. He hits this one high in the air. This could do that as it's going to come down. Evan Chumley gets under it, and he squeezes it for out number three. The North Miami Warriors have won the sectional from Daleville High School as they have gotten revenge from losing last year. The first three men reach in order, and then Braylon McIntyre gets a strikeout, a pop-up to the catcher, and a pop-up to the second baseman to end things. North Miami has won the sectional 7-2. They are about to celebrate here on Daleville's home field as the North Miami Warriors have won Class 55, or Class 1A sectional number 55 at Daleville. The Daleville Broncos did a great job after finishing with only one win in the conference. They were able to make a nice run here. They defeated Tri-Central and then knocked off Cowan in a big upset. So Daleville did a nice job to get here. But North Miami and Coach Shannon Fuller finds his team winning this one as the Warriors send Daleville to the exits at 8-15 on the year. For North Miami, they've improved to 18-12, and they will live to fight on as they will play next weekend in the regional after winning this sectional. They're going to celebrate here. We're going to hope to get some kids to talk to and hopefully coach on the postgame show. So make sure you don't go anywhere as you're listening to the Hometown Federal Credit Union postgame show with North Miami winning the sectional 7-2 on the Arnie's Ace Hardware live scoreboard. We'll be right back for the postgame show. Don't go anywhere. 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
11: 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Huge victory brought to you by Parkview Wabash Hospital, Flowtech, as well as Wabash County Museum and Wabash Furniture and Flooring. And we are joined by the starting pitcher here. Another big victory here for my man Braylon McIntyre as he ends up getting the victory. Your seventh win of the season. We got to get the stats right here. But you got him when it counted. And I know you were looking at this specifically because I believe, you know, not to bring up the past, because it don't matter now, but I believe you started against them last year in the sectional. And how much did it mean to you kind of all year? You lose that last one and it kind of sits with you like, we're going to come back and get him if I start against them again.
12: Yeah, I mean, that game last year, we thought we had a really good team. We definitely thought we were capable of winning sectionals, but then we had Daleville first round, and that, you know, they were a solid team. They were very good. They outplayed us, but yeah, it feels really good to get that one back because I was thinking about that all offseason.
11: And how big for your defense there in that first inning? You know, they get the leadoff man aboard against you on that, the leadoff walk, and you end up having a great play there by Merida throwing him out. And just the defense in general, how big was that for your team? A couple caught stealings by Carr when you know that your defense can help get some outs for you.
12: Yeah, early in the game, I mean, I definitely struggled with some walks. It's not that I don't trust my defense. It's just, I don't know, different scenarios. But having Carr behind the plate, Meredith in center, everyone on defense, it makes it so much easier to pitch, and it makes me trust my pitching knowing who I got behind me.
11: Yeah, and so many guys good on the team. Obviously, your seniors, this group you guys have been with have been big. But how about some of the youngsters coming through? I mentioned that early. You know, Carr had the first RBI. Chumley really had another RBI. He did a nice job. I believe he picked up a couple in this game. How big is it for you when those bottom of the order guys like, you know, Simon, but then Chumley and Floor can get the job done in the 8-9 spot?
12: You know, Floor and Carr are both freshmen, and then Chumley's a sophomore. And Chumley didn't really play that much last year. So it's basically all of their guys' first years, and the start is rough. It was definitely rough, but
0: But here come, again, the Miami County Tournament. That I feel like that's really where they broke out. And I feel like they're definitely way more comfortable than what they were. And it obviously shows. It's a real big change.
13: Yeah, and just for you guys, I love doing the scorebook. When everybody in the lineup makes something happen, I mentioned that first ground out, even a productive out. You got the guy. You can move the guy on. Yeah. So, you know, it goes as a 6-3, but you got the guy to third, yeah, right? Definitely. He scored the run. And then I believe you ended up having a walk later in the game. And maybe not the offensive game necessarily one to have, but you were putting the ball in play and forcing their defense to make plays. And by and large, I thought, you know, they played pretty good defense, but you guys came out and were up to the task really all the way around.
0: Yeah, definitely. I mean, especially games like this, I feel like I'm not necessarily like I'm a pitcher only, but I'm way more locked in as a pitcher, and I'm here to win us this game pitching. Obviously, I would like to do what I could hitting. I feel like that's always plus, but I mean, any way I can contribute with the bat, I feel like for me is huge.
13: Absolutely. And how about Smith, man, to have that kind of power? He just seems like he hits these fly balls and they keep flying. What's up with that?
0: His two home runs he's hit in the past two games, super impressive.
13: Yeah.
0: You rarely ever hear of back-to-back home run games at the high school level, but the one Saturday, like, it was a home run, don't get me wrong. It was definitely a momentum shift, because then look at how many we scored that inning.
13: Yeah.
0: But this one today, really, it really set us apart, and it opened up that huge inning that we had in the, what was it, fifth?
13: Yeah, I believe a 2-1 game that we had in the fifth, and it was really broken open, a couple hit by pitches, and then Logan Smith hits it into the left field.
0: Yeah, that's huge.
13: Lights there, or lack thereof.
0: Yeah.
13: But great win for you guys, and now you guys get a chance to play next weekend again, and hopefully I'll be able to join you guys. I don't know where that will be, but all I know is Braylon McIntyre and the Warriors are going to be ready.
0: We will. I'll see you there.
13: Thank you for joining me there on the postgame show. Always great to talk to Braylon McIntyre after a big victory. He's going to go celebrate with his team here as the seniors right now are at home plate celebrating. I don't know if Coach Floor is going to join us as well, but we will go ahead and give the postgame award that we have to give here as we have the DH Floyd's and Associates Star of the Game. That we will make sure we get that here to you. That is the D.H. 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Floyd's and Associates, turning vision into value. And so to give our Star of the Game, certainly we talked to the young man who was in line for that. Certainly Braylon McIntyre with the job that he did pitching, as he was able to pitch, only giving up two runs through seven innings of work. Very good game for him, picking up his seventh victory of the season to move to 7-2. For McIntyre, like he said, he used his defense behind him. He only had two strikeouts in the game. Make it three, as he was able to strike out Thompson, and then he struck up Aiken, picked up a big strikeout there in that seventh inning. So two of his three strikeouts came in the last couple innings when his team needed it, and he only gave up those two runs. A couple of leadoff doubles ended up scoring on him. But offensively, I thought the entire team did well. Certainly Logan Smith with that big three-run shot, breaking the ball game open. That was huge. And Evan Chumley, how about the job he did having a sacrifice fly, but then also picking up another RBI. So two RBIs for the young man Chumley. And then you have Keaton Floor. He picked up an RBI as well. And Jensen Carr had an RBI sacrifice fly, also picked up a hit and scored a run. He had lots of players contributing. Quinn Hostetler had a couple hits and a couple runs scored. But I think you got to give it to the big man, Logan Smith. I'm a little partial to the heavyweights anyway. And for the junior to hit that three-run shot in which was a 2-1 game, you really felt like Daleville was right there in it. But when Logan Smith hit that three-run homer, it allowed everybody to breathe easy, including the starting pitcher, Braylon McIntyre, who was certainly deserving as well. So we'll kind of give our star... We'll give a co-DH Floyd and Associates Stars of the Game to the junior Logan Smith for his contributions with that three-run home run, and then Braylon McIntyre, the senior starter, for getting the victory. So those were our DH Floyd and Associates Stars of the Game. We did not have any injuries. Any injury updates were brought to you by Parkview Wabash Hospital, serving Wabash and Miami County with excellent care. 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And all of the stats in this game are brought to you by Dawes and Pugh CPAs. 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On the Arnie's Ace Hardware Live scoreboard, it was North Miami 7, Daleville 2, as the Warriors win this sectional. This was the Hometown Federal Credit Union Game of the Day, brought to you by Parkview Wabash Hospital, Flow Tech, Wabash County Museum, and Wabash Furniture and Flooring. So I don't know if Coach Fleur is going to talk to us, Coach Shannon Fleur, after this victory. He's excited that his team was able to win this one, 7-2. We already got to talk to Braylon McIntyre, though, and he's always our big interview guy here, as Ryan Meredith now is getting his picture taken, his home plate. One of the seniors for this North Miami team, and a good senior group, happy to win another sectional. The seniors on this team are Braylon McIntyre, as well as Colin Floyd. We saw him come in to pinch run. You also have Jordan Simon at first base. Like I said, Ryan Meredith, Braylon McIntyre, and Lake Musil. So I guess say them in order. Yeah, Floyd's the only one who doesn't start, but he got to come in and run. But Jordan Simon, Braylon McIntyre, Ryan Meredith, and Lake Musil all are in the lineup and all contributed here today. Jordan Simon had a hit-by-pitch but reached also with a single, and he scored a run. Lake Musil was able to score a run on after a hit-by-pitch. He also walked. And then you had Braylon McIntyre, of course, getting the win. He was on base with a walk as well. And as I mentioned, Colin Floyd got to come in and run. It's really a good game all around by the seniors. Ryan Meredith, who led things off with a hit-by-pitch and scored a run, and also had some nice defensive plays, including throwing out that runner in the first inning. So good win for North Miami. Looks like Coach Fleur is still out there kind of avoiding the postgame show. But North Miami does get the victory 7-2. I will be back on the air coming to you tomorrow, a game where I believe 5:30 is going to be the start of our pregame. It is going to be Union City, going all the way to Union City for that game for the Southwood Knights, as I do have that Eastern is up 2-0, and they're in the bottom of the fifth. So that's what I have. End of the fourth, it was 2-0 Eastern. Eastern still leads Wabash. Let's give Brad Schaus the update as North Miami wins this one 7-2, sectional champions here at Daleville. So again, Brad Schaus is bringing you that game against Wabash. I'll probably tune into that on my way home, and you could check out that on the Action Sports Network at 105.9 The Bash. I will be coming to you from Union City, far, far away, but we're excited to be there for you, bringing you Southwood Lady Knights softball. As we got out of it last year, they got a forfeit in the regional. Not so this year. The Southwood Lady Knights are going to have to play, but we are going to have that game for you coming up tomorrow. It's going to be right here on the Action Sports Network at 105.9 The Bash. I want to thank Kara D in the studio and, of course, Wade Weaver and all the fine folks at 105.9 The Bash making it possible, as I believe the Cubs might be on 101.9 Rocks later. Make sure you catch the Cubs. The Cubs are pretty good. Half game, worse right now than the White Sox, but that's okay. I just have to mention that because it's June 1st and the White Sox do have a better record than the Cubs, so I just had to get that out there. Cubs are doing great. But, you know, the White Sox, I see Coach over here. I don't know if he wants to jump in with me for a second. He's making his way over here. I got to talk to Braylon McIntyre, so I got all the real fine analysis from McIntyre. But I do have Coach Fleur with me here, and I want to give him a chance just to talk about these great kids. And how about the seniors? I know, I believe, four seniors out there, and all of them really contributed and did a good job. And how much have they meant to this program, getting to hoist the trophy here?
14: They've been leaders for us all season long, and it's nice to have a group of seniors that will embrace the younger players and help them along, because without the seniors, we wouldn't have been able to do it, and without the freshmen and sophomores, we would not have been able to do it. So it's the freshmen were our leaders all season long, and it's just awesome.
13: And give credit to some of those freshmen, and then Chumley being a sophomore, but like Braylon said, he didn't play quite as much last year. They actually drove in the first two runs for you. Carr with a sacrifice fly, and then Chumley. And how big just that the kids didn't try to do too much in those situations. You got a guy on third. They didn't try to knock the ball out of the park. Maybe they end up not getting the job done. They just went with the pitches they got, and they were able to get some sacrifice flies for you.
14: Yeah, believe it or not, we practiced that a couple times here this last week on runners in scoring position with one or less outs on what we're actually trying to accomplish. And they did a good job with it. You know, there's a couple where we got pop-ups that we was trying to just beat the ball into the ground and score runs. But they held it together. Their composure's just been awesome here this last 3-4 weeks. And it's very proud of these young men. And it's very deserving for them. And I especially know with McIntyre after last year facing Daleville and kind of having that heartbreak to come back and pitch that game that he had tonight. It's just all around really good for these boys.
13: Yeah, and you know that he felt like he really had to get the job done. And like I mentioned, you know, you had those early sacrifice flights. supplies, but the game was still felt pretty tight. How big is it to have somebody like Smith out there? He's got the bulk of your home runs this year, just to be able to hit some of those fly balls that we all wish we could hit, some fly balls that had quite the distance that Logan Smith seems to get on them.
14: Yeah, I know when I do Fungos pregame, I'm standing out there at second base, I feel like Logan Smith. But no, he's awesome to have on the team. And actually, when he hit that home run, I came up and talked to him. I said, you know what to do. I said, just hit the heck out of it. I said, that's all I want. And he smiled at me coming around third base. I did it, coach. He was like, oh, yeah, baby. Wow. So, no, it's awesome to have that power in that five hole like that. And with everybody else just doing their job, getting on and giving us the opportunity to drive in runs with Logan, it's just been huge.
13: And so big to have Quinn stepping up right after and getting on base, because that's something sometimes people don't talk about in that inning, not only hitting the three-run homer, but to have Hostetler follow up and get a hit, and then he ends up scoring. Because if you just hit the three-run home run there, all of a sudden that last inning when they get a run in, you start feeling pretty tight. So not only getting the home run, but then being able to execute and adding on, and I believe in that inning both Hostetler and Simon were able to get on and then score some runs when you had Chumley and Flora knocking them in.
14: Yeah, most definitely. And it's I really like Quinn there in that six hole. You got that power hitter, and then a lot of times with teams, you know, you can fall off in that 6-7 hole. And you know, with Quinn back here, he's got some power himself. Yep. You know, so it's just it's a good combination to have, and then having them younger boys behind them to knock the ball around and beat or push into runs, it's just been all around top to bottom. I couldn't be any happier with these guys up the bat.
13: And finally, just a chance to talk about what a great crowd you guys had to come here with Darrellville. They got their crowd here, and they were really boisterous. You know, they were making some
14: most
13: noise.
14: Definitely.
13: And how about you guys having a good crowd here, traveling all this way and still matching them with the energy?
14: Yeah, I can't say enough to our fans from North Miami. It's an hour and a half drive from our place. And I noticed that even Saturday we was talking, it's like, we had a good crowd here. And then tonight, I mean, our whole fans here in the stands and on the other side of the dugout, they were lined up, had some people coming up saying hi. It's like, I didn't know you were here. Thanks for coming. And so, no, we got some of the greatest fans here at North Miami, and it's just, it's an awesome place to be, and we're just happy that we can bring this home to them.
13: And I appreciate you stopping by with me, as I saw that my phone was at 1%, so I probably need to wrap this up. But I appreciate you joining me, and good luck next week in the regional. So Coach Shannon Flora joining me there. I did just look down and see that 1% on my phone, so probably better off that we jump off real quick just to make sure that we get off here and get back to 105.9 The Bash. Want to thank everybody for joining myself, Byron Sweet, here, as this has been the Hometown Federal Credit Union presentation of North Miami winning the championship here from the sectional at Daleville, as we are going to go ahead and kick it to some music and then get off here on the Action Sports Network at 105.9 The Bash, brought to you by Parkview Wabash Hospital, Flow Tech, Wabash 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
2: From the MyBash area, here's your forecast. For tonight, it'll be partly cloudy, then clearing, with lows in the mid-50s and northeast winds around 5 miles an hour. For Tuesday, it'll be sunny, with highs in the mid-70s and northeast winds 5 to 10 miles an hour, gusting to 20. And for Tuesday night, it'll be clear, with lows in the lower 50s. That's your MyBash area forecast. I'm Troy Alcorn.
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2: From the My Bash area, here's your forecast. For tonight, it'll be partly cloudy, then clearing, with lows in the mid-50s and northeast winds around 5 miles an hour. For Tuesday, it'll be sunny, with highs in the mid-70s and northeast winds 5 to 10 miles an hour, gusting to 20. And for Tuesday night, it'll be clear, with lows in the lower 50s. That's your My Bash Area forecast. I'm Troy Alcorn.
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